0: Confirmed the acting AG after weeks of debate with a handful of Republicans in opposition. Early Saturday morning, the Senate voted 50-49 to approve Blanche, with Republican Senators Susan Collins of Maine and Lisa Murkowski of Alaska joining Democrats in opposition. Senate Republicans have reached a deal to put off acting on President Trump's voter ID bill until after the August recess. Here's Mark Mayfield.
1: Conservative leaders in the Senate told reporters late Friday that they held a meeting with Majority Leader John Thune after speaking with Trump and meeting with Republican colleagues and agreed to postpone action on a Senate budget resolution until after the five-week recess. They also agreed to put off voting on the Save America Act, but agreed to vote immediately on a portion of the bill which requires voters to show a picture ID in federal elections.
0: Two former NBA players have declared for the WNBA, saying they identify as transgender, Enos Kanter Freedom and Royce White. From America's News Network, USA Radio News.
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2: A federal judge has struck down major parts of the National Firearms Act, ruling the law's original tax justification no longer stands.
3: A federal judge in Texas ruled the National Firearms Act's registration and tax requirements for suppressors, short-barreled rifles, and short-barreled shotguns are unconstitutional. The judge says Congress reduced the transfer tax to $0, which eliminates the law's original tax basis. The ruling is expected to be appealed and does not immediately take effect nationwide. Anthony Lucero, USA Radio News.
2: Authorities are working to identify two bodies found at the Phoenix area home of a missing family. Avondale, Arizona police officer Daniel Benavidez says the investigation started Tuesday.
4: When relatives requested a welfare check on a couple and their adult son.
5: Upon arrival to the residence, our Avondale police officers did not locate anyone inside the residence, and they found evidence of what they believed to be foul play.
4: Police say there was also a large amount of blood, and the remains were later found buried in the backyard. The couple remains unaccounted for, while police believe the son, identified as 27-year-old Matthew Flores, has left the country. Investigators are looking for information on his whereabouts. John Summers, USA Radio News.
2: A firefighting helicopter has crashed near a blaze in central Utah. That's according to the FAA, which says two people were on board while reportedly assisting with fire suppression on the Widemouth to Wildfire. The crash happened at 10 a.m. local time Friday near the city of Richfield. Both the FAA and the NTSB will investigate the cause of the crash. No additional information has been released, including the condition of the crew.
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2: Good morning and welcome to Outdoors with Lenny and Brent Calcutt Radio Show and the TWRA are still seeking public comments on the 2027-28 fishing regulations. This comment period was open from Wednesday, July the 15th through Thursday, August the 16th, and it allows fishermen and stakeholders to submit their public input for the upcoming fishing regulations, and these will be discussed in the December meeting of the TWRA Commission. And they are seeking public input on black bass management plan. Now, Paris, your meeting will be on August the 11th in Paris at 6 to 7:30 p.m., and it will be held at the Henry County Fairgrounds. If you've got any input on the black bass management plan, you can attend that meeting on August the 11th in Paris, Tennessee. That's it for this time. Till next time, Lanny Calico, thanking you for listening, and we hope you have a real nice day.
3: Hi, everybody. This is Steve McAdams. Thanks for joining me this week, and as we turn the page to August, a lot of different important hunting dates are coming up on the sportsman's calendar. Coming up this coming Saturday, it's the big Hummingbird Banding Festival at Tennessee National Wildlife Refuge Visitor Center. Now, the annual event always draws a lot of people. It's something there for all ages, but if you want to learn more about hummingbirds, where they come from, when they migrate, why they migrate, it's a lot of education and entertainment there. It's well worthwhile. I highly recommend attending. Hours will be from 8 a.m. till 12 p.m. And the Friends of the Tennessee National Wildlife Refuge will be on hand. It's a great group to join up with and support that put out these type programs as well. So make your plans to attend. It is well worth it. Free admission as always. August 11th, next week, Thursday night, is a big bass fishing program coming up at the Henry County Fairgrounds. TWRA will have the Black Bass Program public meeting, their long-range program that they're announcing about management. So all you fishermen need to attend. You can learn some things and voice opinions as well if you've got them on fishing regulations. It's just a good meeting. The agency is doing several of these across the state. It will be in Paris once again on August 11th from 6 to 7 p.m. It's free as always, and you can learn a lot and bring your fishing buddies. Also coming up in August the 15th, the squirrel season opens a week early in LBL each year. They always open prior to the statewide season, and Tennessee season comes in on August 22nd this year, which is also free hunting day across the state. So a lot of things coming up. And on the fishing scene, Kentucky Lake 357.6 is the current elevation. DVA is putting about 50,000 cubic feet per second. The lake is clear. Surface temperature is around 88 degrees. And catfishing and white bass have been the two best things going on the lake right now. This is Steve McAdams. Thanks for listening. Hope you have a great week ahead in the outdoors.
4: WENK, the greatest hits of all time.

Here's the deal. 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
5: 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Do you have siblings? Are you and your siblings exactly alike? I'd be willing to bet that you're not. My sister is short, I'm tall. She has curly hair, mine is straight. She's a great cook and seamstress, not me. I love public speaking and she'd rather die. Even in the Bible, we can read about fascinating sibling pairs that were opposites in every way. These differences led to grief, wars, jealousy, and even murder. Let's dig into these stories and see how God used every situation to ultimately bring about His will. 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
1: USA Radio News, I'm Chuck Brady. The U.S. Senate is on a five-week break, but Senate lawmakers adjourned after passing a bill to fund the federal government until early December. Senate Republicans have reached a deal to put off acting on President Trump's voter ID bill, however, until after the August recess.
2: Conservative leaders in the Senate told reporters late Friday that they held a meeting with Majority Leader John Thune after speaking with Trump and meeting with Republican colleagues and agreed to postpone action on a Senate budget resolution until after the five-week recess. They also agreed to put off voting on the Save America Act, but agreed to vote immediately on a portion of the bill, which requires voters to show a picture ID in federal elections. I'm Mark Mayfield.
1: Before going on extended vacation, the Senate confirmed Todd Blanche as Attorney General after weeks of debate. This after outgoing Louisiana Senator Bill Cassidy announced on the Senate floor he would vote yes to confirm Blanche. That announcement came after Republican Senators Lisa Murkowski and Susan Collins said they would vote no, with Senator Mitch McConnell out from the Senate indefinitely. That meant a third GOP senator voting no would have blocked Blanche from the job. Speaking of the Senate, a new survey shows Texas Democrat James Tallarico leading by 4 points over State Attorney General Ken Paxton in the race for U.S. Senate in the state of Texas.
3: In the Texas Pulse, Texas A&M poll, 47% of Texas voters plan to support Tallarico, while 43% chose Paxton. The poll found Tallarico with strong support among independent, younger, and female voters, while Paxton continues to lead among men and

0: and on border security. The survey consisted of 619 Texas voters and was conducted July 27th through the 30th. I'm Chris Caraggio.
1: President Trump acknowledged yesterday he is worried that Republicans may not show up in force for the upcoming midterm elections. From America's News Network, USA Radio News.
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0: I'm Robin Francis, inviting you to join me and the one and only Eddie Suter for exclusive coverage of Union City High School Golden Tornado football on Froggy 99.3 and the Sports 731 Network. 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
1: USA Radio News, I'm Chuck Brady. The Senate has confirmed Todd Blanch as Attorney General after weeks of debate, and this coming after outgoing Louisiana Senator Bill Cassidy from the Republican Party announced on the Senate floor he would vote yes to confirm Blanch. That announcement came after Republican Senators Lisa Murkowski and Susan Collins said they would vote no. With Senator Mitch McConnell out from the Senate indefinitely, that meant a third GOP senator voting no would have blocked Blanch from the job. Now the Senate goes on a five-week break. Senate lawmakers adjourned after passing a bill to fund the federal government until early December. Republicans have reached a deal, though, to put off acting on President Trump's voter ID bill until after the August recess.
2: Conservative leaders in the Senate told reporters late Friday that they held a meeting with Majority Leader John Thune after speaking with Trump and meeting with Republican colleagues and agreed to postpone action on a Senate budget resolution until after the five-week recess. They also agreed to put off voting on the Save America Act, but agreed to vote immediately on a portion of the bill, which requires voters to show a picture ID in federal elections. I'm Mark Mayfield.
1: So will the five-week recess make the Senate better? Well, we can only hope. One report says taking a vacation is not just fun, it actually does make you a better person.
3: Psychology Today says taking time off of work improves job performance when you return. They say the break reduces stress, restores mental focus, and keeps burnout at bay. And that renewed clarity lasts an average of 43 days. But Money.com says only about 62% of U.S. workers use their PTO for fear of being seen as replaceable. But they say you should give in because reality will always be there. But a fruity cocktail has an expiration. I'm Bree Tennis.
1: Your local senators will return from the recess Monday, September 14th. From America's News Network, this is USA Radio News.
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2: Good morning and welcome to Outdoors with Lenny and Brent Calcutt. Radio show and the TWRA are still seeking public comments on the 2027-28 fishing regulations. This comment period was open from Wednesday, July the 15th through Thursday, August the 16th, and it allows fishermen and stakeholders to submit their public input for the upcoming fishing regulations, and these will be discussed in the December meeting of the TWRA Commission. And they are seeking public input on black bass management plan. Now, Paris, your meeting will be on August the 11th in Paris at 6 to 7:30 p.m. and it will be held at the Henry County Fairgrounds. If you've got any input on the black bass management plan, you can attend that meeting on August 11th in Paris, Tennessee. That's it for this time. Till next time, Lanny Calico thanking you for listening, and we hope you have a real nice day.
3: Hi, everybody. This is Steve McAdams. Thanks for joining me this week, and as we turn the page to August, a lot of different important hunting dates are coming up on the sportsman's calendar. Coming up this coming Saturday, it's the big Hummingbird Banding Festival at Tennessee National Wildlife Refuge Visitor Center. Now, the annual event always draws a lot of people. It's something there for all ages, but if you want to learn more about hummingbirds, where they come from, when they migrate, why they migrate, it's a lot of education and entertainment there. It's well worthwhile. I highly recommend attending. Hours will be from 8 a.m. till 12 p.m. And the Friends of the Tennessee National Wildlife Refuge will be on hand. It's a great group to join up with and support that puts out these type programs as well. So make your plans to attend. It is well worth it. Free admission as always. August 11th, next week, Thursday night, is a big bass fishing program coming up at the Henry County Fairgrounds. TWRA will have the Black Bass Program public meeting, their long-range program that they're announcing about management. So all you fishermen need to attend. You can learn some things and voice opinions as well. If you've got them on fishing regulations, it's just a good meeting. The agency is doing several of these across the state. It will be in Paris once again on August 11th from 6 to 7 p.m. It's free as always, and you can learn a lot and bring your fishing buddies. Also coming up in August the 15th, the squirrel season opens a week early in LBL each year. They always open prior to the statewide season. And Tennessee season comes in on August 22nd this year, which is also free hunting day across the state. So a lot of things coming up. And on the fishing scene, Kentucky Lake 357.6 is the current elevation. DVA is putting about 50,000 cubic feet per second. The lake is clear. Surface temperature is around 88 degrees. And catfishing and white bass have been the two best things going on the lake right now. This is Steve McAdams. Thanks for listening. Hope you have a great week ahead in the outdoors.
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1: 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Do you have siblings? 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I'd be willing to bet that you're not. My sister is short, I'm tall. She has curly hair, mine is straight. She's a great cook and seamstress, not me. I love public speaking and she'd rather die. Even in the Bible, we can read about fascinating sibling pairs that were opposites in every way. These differences led to grief, wars, jealousy, and even murder. Let's dig into these stories and see how God used every situation to ultimately bring about His will. 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
1: USA Radio News, I'm Chuck Brady. The government will stay open for a few more weeks. The U.S. Senate, before taking a five-week vacation, adjourned after passing a bill to fund the federal government until early December. Senate Republicans reached a deal to put off acting on President Trump's voter ID bill until after the August recess.
2: Conservative leaders in the Senate told reporters late Friday that they held a meeting with Majority Leader John Thune after speaking with Trump and meeting with Republican colleagues and agreed to postpone action on a Senate budget resolution until after the five-week recess. They also agreed to put off voting on the Save America Act, but agreed to vote immediately on a portion of the bill, which requires voters to show a picture ID in federal elections. I'm Mark Mayfield.
1: Before going on vacation, the Senate also confirmed Todd Blanche as Attorney General after weeks of debate. It came after outgoing Louisiana Senator Bill Cassidy announced on the Senate floor that he would vote yes to confirm Blanche. President Donald Trump, meanwhile, is acknowledging that Republican voters may not turn out in force for the upcoming midterm elections.
3: They're not angry at me, but they are angry at Republicans. And even good presidents, they tend to lose the midterm. So I don't know what that is.
1: The president went on to say he is stepping up his efforts to get out the vote with more speeches and money from his $400 million super PAC. He went on to say he believes Republicans will keep control of the House and Senate after the 2026 midterm elections.
3: Other than that, I'd say we should win easily.
1: We get word that former President Joe Biden's cancer has spread, according to his son, Hunter, who gave an update on his father's health during a wide-ranging interview with the BBC last week. Hunter Biden got emotional discussing his father's health, saying the cancer has spread to his bones, and added, "It's very painful and very debilitating in many respects." The 83-year-old former President Biden revealed his cancer diagnosis last year. 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
3: WENK.

name is Dusty. That was Free with All Right Now. Good stuff coming up for you this hour. Let's see what we're going to do. Forever in Blue Jeans from Neil Diamond, the Jackson 5. I'll be there. Will It Go Round in Circles? Billy Preston. All right, what do we got here? We got Ride, Captain Ride. This one's from

0: grooving. There's the Rascals. Well, the town of Hartman, Colorado has been, abandoned. Well, that's what the state says. State of Colorado has declared it abandoned. Will nobody adopt this little abandoned town?
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0: The Temptations and Just My Imagination. Let's go back into history on this date and see what happened. Let's go back to this date, 1876. On this date in 1876, Wild Bill Hickok was murdered by a coward. This date, 1876.
1: WENK.

0: There's the Jackson 5. Song is called I'll Be There. I hope you're here after the break that's about to kick off here, because I got a song for you that includes a line, she rules her life like a bird in flight. That's coming up from Fleetwood Mac.
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2: Todd Blanche will be the next U.S. Attorney General. The Senate confirmed the acting Attorney General after weeks of debate with a handful of Republicans in opposition. Early Saturday morning, the Senate voted 50-49 to approve Blanche, with Republican Senators Susan Collins of Maine and Lisa Murkowski of Alaska joining Democrats in opposition. Blanche secured the final vote he needed from Louisiana Senator Bill Cassidy, who had previously been a holdout. Some Republicans expressed concerns about Blanche having a possible conflict of interest because he was President Trump's former personal attorney and because he helped create Trump's $1.8 billion anti-weaponization fund. Blanche formally rescinded the fund earlier this week. The Iran nuclear standoff has escalated amid ongoing talks.
3: A new exchange between Iran and Israel is raising tensions over Tehran's nuclear program. Iran's Revolutionary Guard commander says the country will continue pursuing nuclear weapons as long as the U.S. and Israel have them. Israeli Prime Minister Benjamin Netanyahu responded that Israel will keep working to prevent Iran from obtaining a nuclear weapon, with or without a diplomatic agreement. Analysts are urging the Trump administration to keep Iran's nuclear program central to the negotiations, warning Tehran could use the talks over the Strait of Hormuz to delay addressing its nuclear activities. Ron Warner, USA Radio News.
2: Two people are confirmed dead after a firefighting helicopter crashed in central Utah. The FAA says two people were on board the helicopter that was helping crews fight a wildfire near the town of Richfield Friday morning. The Widemouth wildfire has burned over 100,000 acres in central Utah. Officials are still looking into the cause of the crash.
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2: Todd Blanche will be the next U.S. Attorney General. The Senate confirmed the acting Attorney General after weeks of debate with a handful of Republicans in opposition. Early Saturday morning, the Senate voted 50-49 to approve Blanche, with Republican Senators Susan Collins of Maine and Lisa Murkowski of Alaska joining Democrats in opposition. Blanche secured the final vote he needed from Louisiana Senator Bill Cassidy, who had previously been a holdout. Some Republicans expressed concerns about Blanche having a possible conflict of interest because he was President Trump's former personal attorney and because he helped create Trump's $1.8 billion anti-weaponization fund. Blanche formally rescinded the fund earlier this week. The Iran nuclear standoff has escalated amid ongoing talks.
3: A new exchange between Iran and Israel is raising tensions over Tehran's nuclear program. Iran's Revolutionary Guard commander says the country will continue pursuing nuclear weapons as long as the U.S. and Israel have them. Israeli Prime Minister Benjamin Netanyahu responded that Israel will keep working to

0: prevent Iran from obtaining a nuclear weapon with or without a diplomatic agreement. Analysts are urging the Trump administration to keep Iran's nuclear program central to the negotiations, warning Tehran could use the talks over the Strait of Hormuz to delay addressing its nuclear activities. Ron Warner, USA Radio News.
1: Two people are confirmed dead after a firefighting helicopter crashed in central Utah. The FAA says two people were on board the helicopter that was helping crews fight a wildfire near the town of Richfield Friday morning. The Widemouth wildfire has burned over 100,000 acres in central Utah. Officials are still looking into the cause of the crash.
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2: Todd Blanche will be the next U.S. Attorney General. The Senate confirmed the acting Attorney General after weeks of debate with a handful of Republicans in opposition. Early Saturday morning, the Senate voted 50-49 to approve Blanche, with Republican Senators Susan Collins of Maine and Lisa Murkowski of Alaska joining Democrats in opposition. Blanche secured the final vote he needed from Louisiana Senator Bill Cassidy, who had previously been a holdout. Some Republicans expressed concerns about Blanche having a possible conflict of interest because he was President Trump's former personal attorney and because he helped create Trump's $1.8 billion anti-weaponization fund. Blanche formally rescinded the fund earlier this week. The Iran nuclear standoff has escalated amid ongoing talks.
3: A new exchange between Iran and Israel is raising tensions over Tehran's nuclear program. Iran's Revolutionary Guard commander says the country will continue pursuing nuclear weapons as long as the U.S. and Israel have them. Israeli Prime Minister Benjamin Netanyahu responded that Israel will keep working to prevent Iran from obtaining a nuclear weapon with or without a diplomatic agreement. Analysts are urging the Trump administration to keep Iran's nuclear program central to the negotiations, warning Tehran could use the talks over the Strait of Hormuz to delay addressing its nuclear activities. Ron Warner, USA Radio News.
2: Two people are confirmed dead after a firefighting helicopter crashed in central Utah. The FAA says two people were on board the helicopter that was helping crews fight a wildfire near the town of Richfield Friday morning. The Widemouth wildfire has burned over 100,000 acres in central Utah. Officials are still looking into the cause of the crash.
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2: Todd Blanche will be the next U.S. Attorney General. The Senate confirmed the acting Attorney General after weeks of debate with a handful of Republicans in opposition. Early Saturday morning, the Senate voted 50-49 to approve Blanche, with Republican Senators Susan Collins of Maine and Lisa Murkowski of Alaska joining Democrats in opposition. Blanche secured the final vote he needed from Louisiana Senator Bill Cassidy, who had previously been a holdout. Some Republicans expressed concerns about Blanche having a possible conflict of interest because he was President Trump's former personal attorney and because he helped create Trump's $1.8 billion anti-weaponization fund. Blanche formally rescinded the fund earlier this week. The Iran nuclear standoff has escalated amid ongoing talks.
3: A new exchange between Iran and Israel is raising tensions over Tehran's nuclear program. Iran's Revolutionary Guard commander says the country will continue pursuing nuclear weapons as long as the U.S. and Israel have them. Israeli Prime Minister Benjamin Netanyahu responded that Israel will keep working to prevent Iran from obtaining a nuclear weapon with or without a diplomatic agreement. Analysts are urging the Trump administration to keep Iran's nuclear program central to the negotiations, warning Tehran could use the talks over the Strait of Hormuz to delay addressing its nuclear activities. Ron Warner, USA Radio News.
2: Two people are confirmed dead after a firefighting helicopter crashed in central Utah. The FAA says two people were on board the helicopter that was helping crews fight a wildfire near the town of Richfield Friday morning. The Widemouth wildfire has burned over 100,000 acres in central Utah. Officials are still looking into the cause of the crash.
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2: Todd Blanche will be the next U.S. Attorney General. The Senate confirmed the acting Attorney General after weeks of debate with a handful of Republicans in opposition. Early Saturday morning, the Senate voted 50-49 to approve Blanche, with Republican Senators Susan Collins of Maine and Lisa Murkowski of Alaska joining Democrats in opposition. Blanche secured the final vote he needed from Louisiana Senator Bill Cassidy, who had previously been a holdout. Some Republicans expressed concerns about Blanche having a possible conflict of interest because he was President Trump's former personal attorney and because he helped create Trump's $1.8 billion anti-weaponization fund. Blanche formally rescinded the fund earlier this week. The Iran nuclear standoff has escalated amid ongoing talks.
3: A new exchange between Iran and Israel is raising tensions over Tehran's nuclear program. Iran's Revolutionary Guard commander says the country will continue pursuing nuclear weapons as long as the U.S. and Israel have them. Israeli Prime Minister Benjamin Netanyahu responded that Israel will keep working to prevent Iran from obtaining a nuclear weapon with or without a diplomatic agreement. Analysts are urging the Trump administration to keep Iran's nuclear program central to the negotiations, warning Tehran could use the talks over the Strait of Hormuz to delay addressing its nuclear activities. Ron Warner, USA Radio News.
2: Two people are confirmed dead after a firefighting helicopter crashed in central Utah. The FAA says two people were on board the helicopter that was helping crews fight a wildfire near the town of Richfield Friday morning. The Widemouth wildfire has burned over 100,000 acres in central Utah. Officials are still looking into the cause of the crash.

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2: Former President Biden's cancer has spread. Lisa Taylor has more.
3: That's according to his son, Hunter Biden, who gave an update on his father.

0: Health during a wide-ranging interview with the BBC on Friday. Hunter Biden got emotional when discussing his father's health. He said the cancer has metastasized into his bones and further, and added it's very painful and it's very debilitating in many respects. The 83-year-old former president revealed his cancer diagnosis in May of last year, just months after his time in the White House ended. I'm Lisa Taylor.
1: A new survey shows Texas Democrat James Tallarico leading by 4 points over State Attorney General Ken Paxton in the race for U.S. Senate. In the Texas Pulse, Texas A&M poll, 47% of Texas voters plan to support Tallarico, while 43% chose Paxton. The poll found Tallarico with strong support among independent, younger, and female voters, while Paxton continues to lead among men and on border security. The survey consisted of 619 Texas voters and was conducted July 27th through 30th. New York City is beginning the process of terminating the employment of Haitian municipal workers. This follows a Supreme Court decision allowing the federal government to end temporary protected status for Haitian immigrants. While dozens of workers are already impacted, municipal leaders warn that the final number of job losses could easily reach into the hundreds. Mayor Zohran Mamdani called on President Trump to restore TPS protections to support the city's economy and its large Haitian community. Meantime, the city is providing laid-off workers free legal consultations, health insurance navigation, and eligibility for job reinstatement if they secure new work authorization.
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0: Before Bread, David Gates, prolific songwriter, penned a number of hit songs. Probably my favorite one, Popsicles and Icicles, that hit for the Mermaids. Bread right there with David front and center. It don't matter to me. The Stones are on the way, their first number one on American shores.
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9: Good morning and welcome to Outdoors with Lenny and Brent Calkin. Radio show and the TWRA are still seeking public comments on the 2027-28 fishing regulations. This comment period was open from Wednesday, July the 15th through Thursday, August the 16th, and it allows fishermen and stakeholders to submit their public input for the upcoming fishing regulations, and these will be discussed in the December meeting of the TWRA Commission. And they are seeking public input on black bass management plan. Now, Paris, your meeting will be on August the 11th in Paris at 6 to 7:30 p.m., and it will be held at the Henry County Fairgrounds. If you've got any input on the black bass management plan, you can attend that meeting on August the 11th in Paris, Tennessee. That's it for this time. Till next time, Lanny Calico, thanking you for listening, and we hope you have a real nice day.
10: Hi, everybody. This is Steve McAdams. Thanks for joining me this week.

0: Speaking as we turn the page to August, a lot of different important hunting dates are coming up on the sportsman's calendar. Coming up this coming Saturday, it's the big Hummingbird Banding Festival at Tennessee National Wildlife Refuge Visitor Center. Now, the annual event always draws a lot of people. There's something there for all ages. But if you want to learn more about hummingbirds, where they come from, when they migrate, why they migrate, it's a lot of education and entertainment there. It's well worthwhile. I highly recommend attending. Hours will be from 8 a.m. till 12 p.m. And the Friends of the Tennessee National Wildlife Refuge will be on hand. It's a great group to join up with and support that put out these type programs as well. So make your plans to attend. It is well worth it. Free admission as always. August 11th, next week, Thursday night, is a big bass fishing program coming up at the Henry County Fairgrounds. TWRA will have the Black Bass Program public meeting, their long-range program that they're announcing about management. So all you fishermen need to attend. You can learn some things and voice opinions as well. If you've got them on fishing regulations, it's just a good meeting. The agency is doing several of these across the state. It will be in Parrish once again on August 11th from 6 to 7 p.m. It's free as always, and you can learn a lot and bring your fishing buddies. Also coming up in August the 15th, the squirrel season opens a week early in LBL each year. They always open prior to the statewide season, and Tennessee season comes in on August 22nd this year, which is also free hunting day across the state. So a lot of things coming up. And on the fishing scene, Kentucky Lake 357.6 is the current elevation. DVA is putting about 50,000 cubic feet per second. The lake is clear. Surface temperature is around 88 degrees. And catfishing and white bass have been the two best things going on the lake right now. This is Steve McAdams. Thanks for listening. Hope you have a great week ahead in the outdoors.
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0: Song of Social Consciousness from Marvin Gaye and Mercy, Mercy Me, as we start off Sunday with great songs and nothing but. Cat Stevens covering Sam Cooke in the minutes to come. And we'll hear from Simon & Garfunkel, a personal favorite of mine. Keep it here.
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0: Hello, goodbye, courtesy of the Beatles. Love the fact that Paul McCartney has a new album out called The Boys of Dungeon Lane, and one of the highlights of it, a duet with Ringo. Yes, they got the two surviving Beatles together for a really special song called Home to Us. Check it out. Again, The Boys of Dungeon Lane, title of the new Paul McCartney album. Tommy James, solo in the minutes to come.
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2: Senate Republicans have reached a deal to put off acting on President Trump's voter ID bill until after the August recess. Lisa Carton reports.
3: Conservative leaders in the Senate told reporters late Friday they held a meeting with Majority Leader John Thune after speaking with the president and meeting with Republican colleagues and agreed to postpone action on a Senate budget resolution until after the five-week recess. They also agreed to put off voting on the Save America Act, but agreed to vote immediately on a portion of the bill, which requires voters to show a picture ID in federal elections. I'm Lisa Carton.
2: A strong El Nino could make this winter one of the wettest ever for California, Dina Kodiak reports.
4: The weather event could set a record as it may be one of the strongest since 1950. Forecasters say there's a 70 to 100% chance of above average rain from December to February. According to the European Center for Medium Range Weather Forecasts, there's a chance wet weather could also come before December. Some forecasts predict above average rain as early as October, making for a wetter fall than usual. I'm Dina Kodiak.
2: The Senate has overwhelmingly passed legislation imposing new sanctions on Russia and Iran in an effort to cut off funding for both countries. The 86-11 vote advances a bill named in honor of the late Senator Lindsey Graham, who was a leading supporter of tougher sanctions on Russia. The measure targets major buyers of Russian oil and gas, adds sanctions on Russian officials and oligarchs, and gives the president authority to impose tariffs on certain countries. The bill also expands sanctions targeting Iran's weapons and energy sectors. It now heads to the Republican-controlled House, where its future remains uncertain.
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1: Last year, U.S. publishers sold 825 million print books, according to data tracker NPD BookScan. That's an all-time sales record for the industry. Before this, book sales had been on the decline over the last decade. In an era with so many streaming services, social media apps, and other distractions, picking up a story and reading for hours often fell to the wayside. But in 2020, with the onset of the pandemic, more people turned to books to pass the time and get off their screens. Fast forward to 2 years later, and reading has still managed to stay in the limelight. Why? In part, it's thanks to a TikTok community known as BookTok. Spelled BookTok, T-O-K.
2: I first downloaded TikTok in 2019 because I worked at a library with kids and I wanted to understand the jokes they were making. So I downloaded TikTok and I started creating content around December of 2019.
1: That's Kate Jacobs, owner of the TikTok account Kate's Books, which has amassed almost 300,000 followers in just a couple of years. These book-focused accounts are a big reason why interest in reading has soared, especially amongst Gen Zers. In comparison to other age groups, Gen Z, who includes people between the ages of 9 and 24, saw the highest increase in reading during the pandemic. This is clear when looking at trending books, too. The books on the New York Times bestseller lists are almost all young adult fiction. Jacob says this is because BookTok has reminded younger audiences that reading can actually be fun.
2: In addition to just getting videos recommending books in front of people who may not be seeking out that content, it also is making it more of a community thing where you can engage with other readers a lot easier. You can make jokes about what you're reading. There's really sides of BookTok for everyone. So whatever types of content you like to watch, whether it's more serious analytical content or more lighthearted fun content, there's a side of that on BookTok. And so I think that really helps younger people kind of get into it because there's an area for everyone.
1: TikTok's algorithm is also a huge reason why more young people have joined BookTok. Many teens who never previously liked reading saw a BookTok video on their For You page and instantly got hooked. This page is on the home screen of the app and is filled with new content that's easy to explore.
2: Because of the way the For You page and the TikTok algorithm works, I can post a video and it can be seen by almost anybody, including people who may not already be readers. Whereas with Instagram and YouTube, it's a little bit more catered towards people who are already in the community or already invested, who are looking that kind of stuff up. Same with a blog, you have to really already be interested in that area. Whereas TikTok, I have had my videos go to people who have absolutely no interest in reading, but they will see one of my TikToks and that may pique their interest and get them a little bit more into the book community.
1: And there's a side of BookTok for everyone's interests. Whether you're into critical reviews of novels or enjoy watching reactions of people reading an epic plot twist for the first time, BookTok has it. Plus, on top of the title recommendations, BookTok creates an outlet where readers can discuss what they've read with others and gain new perspectives. This online model has been so successful that even bookstores are trying to get in on the hype. For one, Barnes & Noble has a BookTok section at the front of most of their brick-and-mortar locations. This display often features works by Colleen Hoover, Taylor Jenkins Reid, and other popular authors seen on BookTok. In fact, the chain has seen a big increase in sales over the past 2 years, with their biggest sellers being what's hot on BookTok.
2: There are some books that have been out for like 10 or so years, like The Song of Achilles, that went viral. I know at Moon Girl Reads underscore Celine, she did a video about that book that went viral, and it went all of a sudden back onto the New York Times bestseller list.
1: In fact, according to Shannon DeVito, Barnes & Noble director of books, The Song of Achilles only sold a few hundred copies before BookTok. Now, tens of thousands of copies are sold every few weeks through the retailer. And The Song of Achilles is not the only book to experience this renewed attention. Novels published years ago are now being printed for a second or third time due to a resurgence in popularity.
2: is also

0: helping independent authors because you have a lot of self-published and indie authors who will try to promote their books online or who someone will find their book online and it'll go viral. So you can look at the case of like Ice Planet Barbarians, which was this sci-fi romance series that went viral, I believe, last summer. And all of a sudden, it started doing really well again. Sales really increased for it to the point where the publisher reached out to the author to traditionally publish those books because they want to join in on the hype. So it's definitely making waves in the industry.
1: Book Talk has also given a voice to many stories that have traditionally been ignored. Many book talkers, like Jacobs, have used their platforms to highlight these lesser-known works. Just last year, some of these diverse creators founded a nonprofit called Book Talk, spelled T-A-L-K. The organization connects readers from all over the world with virtual conventions and book clubs that are held on the nonprofit's website.
2: I was on Book Talk. I think, you know, everybody downloaded TikTok at some point or another. And I, of course, got shoehorned into my interest, which was books. And I remember watching these videos and thinking, I could do that. I have something to say because they're not representing me. The majority of the TikToks that I was watching at the time were people who were from white and straight backgrounds. And I was like, well, where are the books that talk about me, that talk about my experience as a queer person? So my point of joining was to talk about those books and to open up those experiences to other people. And I think that can be said for most people on our team, because 100% of our team here at Book Talk is part of a marginalized community. And our entire point of joining Book Talk or Bookstagram to start is to share those stories and let people know that we're here.
1: That's Claire Wallace, Vice President of Communications at the nonprofit Book Talk. After witnessing the power of Book Talk on TikTok, she knew there was an opportunity to harness this same model to bring light to different kinds of stories.
2: Even just in 2021, we've seen that readers bought like 825 million print books, which is up since the first time in since 2004. We've seen that like young adult novels, I believe, their sales are up by 70%. And the majority of these people who are driving these sales are people from these marginalized backgrounds who are getting second reprintings of books that are queer, that are not white. And so I think having these stories here on Book Talk is opening so many different avenues and doors for people who have never experienced or read these before, and truly like spreading an entirely new experience for people who may have never thought anything outside of their own identity.
1: As Book Talk on TikTok continues to become more and more popular, Wallace's bookshelf only continues to expand. Some of her favorite books that she's discovered through Book Talk are Gideon the Ninth by Tamsin Murr, Legend Born by Tracy Dion, and Six of Crows by Lee Bardugo. Without Book Talk, she never would have been introduced to these magical stories. And as a lifelong book lover, Wallace says she's thankful to the community for making reading a popular pastime again.
2: I think for so many years, you know, if you were a reader, you were kind of nerdy. But now it's like, no, reading is cool. Reading is fun to do. It opens new perspectives. It's a new avenue of learning. And it's also a way to escape from the humdrum of everyday life. And as part of that, Book Talk, the event, we are trying to positively impact readers and actually make a difference in the publishing industry to show people in the publishing industry, hey, we're here. We want our stories told. And it pays, actionably pays, to have these stories out there because people will buy them. People are interested.
1: 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This segment was written and produced by Grace Galante. Our executive producer is Amira Zaveri. I'm Gary Price.
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3: We all know teenagers are especially influenced by peer pressure. They want to be liked and accepted by their friends and classmates, and so they might go along with, say, a dare or a certain ugly fashion trend. Remember the era of checker-patterned everything or extremely low-rise bell-bottoms? While it's easy to point a finger at teens, all of us conform every now and then. Sometimes these pressures are good and result in positive actions. For example, when we see our friends and neighbors giving to charity, we feel more inclined to give as well. But this phenomenon, known as conformity bias, can also have a negative impact on our ability to think for ourselves. To fit in, we'll go along with a group consensus, even if we might not agree entirely. This commonly happens in the workplace.
4: The pleasure centers of our brains light up when we are able to please a boss. And so if the boss is pushing an idea, even if it seems immoral to us, it's hard to stand up to it. If everybody's sitting around the table, all of our coworkers seem to think it's a good idea, again, it's hard for us to stand up to it. And we may go along with a decision that we think is a terrible decision.
3: That's Robert Prentice, a professor of business ethics and business law at the McComb School of Business at the University of Texas at Austin. He's also the faculty director of the Ethics Unwrapped video project, which is part of the McComb School's Center for Leadership and Ethics.
4: We think that the moral positions that we take are, the product of our big human brains, that the things that we believe because we've put our minds to it. But in general, most of the things that we believe because the people around us believe the same things. I grew up on a farm in western Kansas, surrounded by very conservative people. My political views were shaped in a way that, if I'd been born in San Francisco, would have been completely different. And so I try to tell my students, whether you're thinking about morality or religion or politics, remember that what you believe naturally just seems right to you because it's what you're used to. It's right because it seems right. But if you've been born someplace else, you might believe something completely differently. And so I always try to urge my students to be open-minded, to realize they might not be right about everything and they should take other people's points of view into account.
3: Prentice says that even the smartest people are susceptible to conformity bias. He points to one example at KPMG, a multinational accounting and consulting firm.
4: I always think of KPMG around the turn of the century was wanting to get into the business of selling bogus tax shelters. Some of their competitors were making huge amounts of money selling these bogus tax shelters, and KPMG wanted to get into it. And so they raided a competitor, hired away a guy who was good at creating these bogus tax shelters, and he went to work. They ran some of his ideas past quality control up in Chicago, and one of the folks in Chicago sent an email saying, "What are you guys thinking? If the IRS looks at these transactions,

0: actions. They're never going to approve them. We are going to get fined. And the email he got back was, you're either on the team or you're off the team. Well, everybody wants to be on the team. It's hard to stand up to people who are your coworkers. And so ultimately 17 accountants and lawyers at KPMG were indicted for tax fraud. And so I tell my students stories like that to try to tell them that, hey, you can go along with everybody else and go to jail, but it might be better to stand up for what you know is right.
1: And sometimes this can end in being demoted or fired. Either way, most people who speak up are glad they did.
0: It wasn't that their bosses or their coworkers were trying to be crooks. They just weren't looking at things the right way. And when this person explained, this is why this would be wrong, would you want to see this on the front page of the New York Times? They got their way. Everybody said, oh, yeah, a terrible idea. Let's do something else.
1: Prentice says a close cousin to conformity bias is a concept known as collective illusions.
0: In a group, you can get to thinking that, oh, everybody seems to believe this. And that can cause you either to pretend that you believe it yourself, even if you don't, because, again, you want to be part of the group, or your brain might even fool you into thinking that you believe it, even though there's no evidence for it.
1: One expert on collective illusions is Todd Rose, the co-founder and president of the think tank Populous. He's also the author of Collective Illusions, Conformity, Complicity, and the Science of Why We Make Bad Decisions. Rose says collective illusions infect every corner of our lives. This can include our political beliefs, the kinds of jobs we want, or what we come to expect from educational or criminal justice institutions. These opinions take hold because our brains are hardwired to think that the loudest voices, repeated the most often, are expressing the true majority opinion. Rose highlights how social media has taken this to a new level, allowing people with large followings to wield a lot of power.
2: On Twitter alone, 80% of all content is created by 10% of the users. And that 10% tends to be very vocal and actually not representative of the rest of the country. And so you can see the problem here, right? So if only 10% of people hold an opinion, but you think it's 80%, if you don't want to go against the group, then you'll just say nothing. You'll just go along to get along. But if enough of us do that, then the only voice anyone's hearing from is the fringe. And the results are collective illusion.
1: Rose points out that two-thirds of American adults admit to leaning into what he calls self-silencing because they're afraid to offend their online followers, friends, or work colleagues. He says this silence is dangerous because it leads to false narratives and one-sided opinions.
2: They call it moral courage for a reason because it does take courage. It is scary, especially when there's a lot on the line. But what I would say to listeners is, if you accept the idea of a collective illusion, and it is a whatever you're thinking right now, there's a very good chance that your group actually agrees with you, that you're just wrong about what you think your group thinks. And if you knew that to be true, you wouldn't stay silent, right? You would gladly give your opinion. But if you also realize that speaking up isn't just about personal integrity, it might be the most important thing you could do for the integrity of the group that you care about. So for some of us, we can find that courage that way. And then for others who just care a lot about being with the group, that's okay, right? Then what we have to do is make the norm for the group be honest about what you think.
1: The addition of diverse perspectives and shared thoughts ultimately leads to a better, more well-rounded opinion or action. So the next time you're in a business meeting or out to dinner with friends, maybe you'll go against the grain and find that others in the group were thinking the exact same thing. Todd Rose's book, Collective Illusions, Conformity, Complicity, and the Science of Why We Make Bad Decisions, is available in bookstores and online now. 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
0: I'm Ebony McMorris. When is the last time you got a fresh set of nails? About a quarter of American women report getting a manicure, pedicure, or both regularly. For some, these treatments aren't as regular, but are more of a special treat from time to time. One type of nail treatment that's been a go-to for many years is the gel manicure and pedicure. It looks and applies just like regular polish, but lasts much longer, and you don't have to wait for your nails to air dry because it cures in minutes with the UV light. Now, a recent study published in the journal Nature Communications is showing that these UV nail lamps, which emit radiation, could lead to skin cancer. Researchers placed mouse and human cells under these lamps for 20 minutes, and around 30% of the cells died. It's important to note that cells in a lab environment can behave slightly different from cells on a living person's hand. For now, experts say more human testing is needed to confirm a definite link. In the meantime, if you do prefer gel polish and get your nails done regularly, experts recommend buying fingerless UV protective gloves to wear while under the lamp. One warning, don't opt for sunscreen instead. These lotions and sprays only protect against UV exposure from the sun and not artificial UV rays. Here's to happy nails and healthy skin. That's Viewpoints Explained for this week. More in a moment.
6: Welcome to Culture Crash, where we examine what's new and old in entertainment. There's this meme online where people show mundane but powerful moments of human life. A family playing in the park, someone hugging their dog after a long time away, or maybe two best friends going for a walk, with the text, "I almost forgot this was the whole point." It's so easy to get caught up in work and the everyday tasks of maintaining a household or navigating personal issues that we can forget to take a second to appreciate the moments of connection and happiness we experience along the way. I was thinking about that meme recently at a Noah Kahan concert at Wrigley Field in Chicago. In the modern world, it's so easy for us to think of art and culture as digital commodities. Where does a new song rank on the Spotify charts? What new TV shows are now streaming on Netflix? But art and culture are fundamentally experiential things. Historians say people have been paying to attend concerts since at least the 17th century, and ancient Greeks were gathering to see live theater way back in the 6th century BC. There is something primal and exciting about watching people play music or deliver lines. It's real and raw and happening right in front of our eyes. At Wrigley Field in mid-July, Noah Kahan and his band were firing on all cylinders, pouring themselves into deep cuts like Haircut and Willing and Able, and rocking their way through hits like Stick Season and Doors for 40,000 audience members gathered on a hot and muggy 90-something degree night. It was easy to get swept up in spending time with friends and family outdoors at a concert, feeling the bass and singing the melodies. It's a simple thing attending a summer concert, and it's easy to almost forget that it's the whole point. I'm Evan Rook.
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0: Before the song was a hit for Marvin Gaye and he made it immortal, Gladys Knight and the Pips had their turn with that song and chart success as a result. Their biggest hit during their stint at Motown, I Heard It Through the Grapevine. Jim Croce is just a couple of minutes off.
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0: That song was not intended to be released to the public. It was supposed to be a behind-the-scenes thing for Dennis DeYoung's wife, the lead singer of Styx. But the folks at the record label caught wind of it, listened, and said, sorry, guys, too good. We're going to have to put it out. Babe from Styx. Rare Earth, the first rock band signed to Motown. 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

0: My name is London, and I am in kindergarten, and my name is London Bakai Davis. Our president leads us to find a nice place in America, and to be faithful, for which we stand, one nation under God, indivisible, and to you, justice for all.
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3: Former President Biden's cancer has spread. Lisa Taylor has more.
4: That's according to his son, Hunter Biden, who gave an update on his father's health during a wide-ranging interview with the BBC on

0: Friday. Hunter Biden got emotional when discussing his father's health. He said the cancer has metastasized into his bones and further, and added it's very painful and it's very debilitating in many respects. The 83-year-old former president revealed his cancer diagnosis in May of last year, just months after his time in the White House ended. I'm Lisa Taylor.
1: Bernie Sanders has declined a Wisconsin endorsement, drawing attention.
2: Senator Bernie Sanders says he does not expect to endorse Democratic Socialist candidate Francesca Hong in Wisconsin's governor's race, explaining he isn't familiar enough with the contest and rarely gets involved in gubernatorial campaigns. The decision prompted criticism and speculation from political commentators across the ideological spectrum. Hong remains the leading contender in next week's Democratic primary, with the winner expected to face Republican Congressman Tom Tiffany in November. Ron Warner, USA Radio News.
1: New York City is beginning the process of terminating the employment of Haitian municipal workers. This follows a Supreme Court decision allowing the federal government to end temporary protected status for Haitian immigrants. While dozens of workers are already impacted, municipal leaders warn that the final number of job losses could easily reach into the hundreds. Mayor Zohran Mamdani called on President Trump to restore TPS protections to support the city's economy and its large Haitian community. Meantime, the city is providing laid-off workers free legal consultations, health insurance navigation, and eligibility for job reinstatement if they secure new work authorization.
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6: Good morning and welcome to Outdoors with Lenny and Brent Calkin radio show. And as we announced last week, they were looking for a transmitter that had floated down the mighty, muddy Mississippi for 654 miles in Louisiana. And we are happy to report that this transmitter has been located in Louisiana and returned to the Coen Wildlife Lab in Cookeville, Tennessee. A young Cajun-looking man did find this and turned it back in like he was supposed to do. So that's good for that. If you're interested in leasing the dove field to TWRA for this upcoming 2026 dove hunting season, and of course it will open on Tuesday, September the 1st at noon, and mourning doves are a popular game bird and one of the most widely distributed and abundant birds in North America. More mourning doves are harvested than any other migratory bird species combined in 39 of the continental states. In Tennessee, an estimated 28,000 hunters harvest about 399,000 mourning doves each and every year. And if you're interested in leasing a dove field to the TWRA, you should contact their regional office, and we are in Region 1, and that telephone number is 731-423-5725, or toll-free number at 1-800-372-3928. It does pay $4,200 for providing a dove field for public hunting. So if you want to pick up a little extra pocket change, here's your chance to lease a dove field to the TWRA. And they are still seeking public comments on the 2027-28 fishing regulations. This comment period was open from Wednesday, July.

0: 15th through Thursday, August the 16th, and it allows fishermen and stakeholders to submit their public input for the upcoming fishing regulations, and these will be discussed in the December meeting of the TWRA Commission. And they are seeking public input on black bass management plan. Now, Paris, your meeting will be on August the 11th in Paris at 6 to 7:30 p.m., and it will be held at the Henry County Fairgrounds. The rest of them are in East Tennessee, Birdwood, Kodiak, Nashville, and Johnson City. So if you've got any input on the black bass management plan, you can attend that meeting on August the 11th in Paris, Tennessee. That's it for this time. Till next time, Lanny Calico thanking you for listening, and we hope you have a real nice day.
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0: Biggest Part of Me, courtesy of Ambrosia. A song that was later covered by R&B vocal group Take Six with a couple of lyrical tweaks to make it a gospel number. The Beach Boys are on the way, one that would later be a hit for Van Halen frontman David Lee Roth.
1: And Doug.
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0: I have a friend who hates repetitive songs, and yet that one doesn't get on their nerves. That's the mark of a very good song, Hey Jude from the Beatles. 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

0: They started off at Motown and, in fact, were known overseas during that stint as the Detroit Spinners. Moved to Philadelphia and Atlantic Records. That's when the hits really started to come for the Spinners. Could it be I'm Falling in Love? The Doobie Brothers on the way. Song co-written by Michael McDonald and Kenny Loggins.
1: Hi, I'm Chuck McDowell, the timeshare cancellation guy and founder of Wesley Financial Group. And I want to set the record straight. I am not an attorney. I've never wanted to be an attorney. And the truth is, I really don't even like attorneys. If I sound like an attorney, I apologize. But what I've learned in my

0: Motion City, the greatest hits of all time. 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
2: Senate Republicans have reached a deal to put off acting on President Trump's voter ID bill until after the August recess. Lisa Carton reports.
3: Conservative leaders in the Senate told reporters late Friday they held a meeting with Majority Leader John Thune after speaking with the president and meeting with Republican colleagues and agreed to postpone action on a Senate budget resolution until after the five-week recess. They also agreed to put off voting on the Save America Act, but agreed to vote immediately on a portion of the bill, which requires voters to show a picture ID in federal elections. I'm Lisa Carton.
2: A strong El Nino could make this winter one of the wettest ever for California, Dina Kodiak reports.
4: The weather event could set a record, as it may be one of the strongest since 1950. Forecasters say there's a 70 to 100% chance of above average rain from December to February. According to the European Center for Medium Range Weather Forecasts, there's a chance wet weather could also come before December. Some forecasts predict above average rain as early as October, making for a wetter fall than usual. I'm Dina Kodiak.
2: The Senate has overwhelmingly passed legislation imposing new sanctions on Russia and Iran in an effort to cut off funding for both countries. The 86-11 vote advances a bill named in honor of the late Senator Lindsey Graham, who was a leading supporter of tougher sanctions on Russia. The measure targets major buyers of Russian oil and gas, adds sanctions on Russian officials and oligarchs, and gives the president authority to impose tariffs on certain countries. The bill also expands sanctions targeting Iran's weapons and energy sectors. It now heads to the Republican-controlled House, where its future remains uncertain.
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8: Good morning and welcome to Outdoors with Lenny and Brent Calcutt radio show. And as we announced last week, they were looking for a

transmitter that had floated down the mighty, muddy Mississippi for 654 miles in Louisiana. And we are happy to report that this transmitter has been located in Louisiana and returned to the Coin Wildlife Lab in Cookeville, Tennessee. A young Cajun-looking man did find this and turned it back in like he was supposed to do. So that's good for that. If you're interested in leasing the dove field to TWRA for this upcoming 2026 dove hunting season, and of course it will open on Tuesday, September the 1st at noon, and mourning doves are a popular game bird and one of the most widely distributed and abundant birds in North America. More mourning doves are harvested than any other migratory bird species combined in 39 of the continental states. In Tennessee, an estimated 28,000 hunters harvest about 399,000 mourning doves each and every year. And if you're interested in leasing a dove field to the TWRA, you should contact their regional office, and we're in Region 1, and that telephone number is 731-423-5725, or toll-free number at 1-800-372-3928. It does pay $4,200 for providing a dove field for public hunting. So if you want to pick up a little extra pocket change, here's your chance to lease a dove field to the TWRA. And they are still seeking public comments on the 2027-28 fishing regulations. This comment period was open from Wednesday, July the 15th through Thursday, August the 16th, and it allows fishermen and stakeholders to submit their public input for the upcoming fishing regulations, and these will be discussed in the December meeting of the TWRA Commission. And they are seeking public input on black bass management plan. Now, Paris, your meeting will be on August the 11th in Paris at 6 to 7:30 p.m. and it will be held at the Henry County Fairgrounds. The rest of them are in East Tennessee, Birdwood, Kodiak, Nashville, and Johnson City. So if you've got any input on the black bass management plan, you can attend that meeting on August the 11th in Paris, Tennessee. That's it for this time. Till next time, Lanny Calico thanking you for listening, and we hope you have a real nice day.

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6: This is Brother Curtis.

Linden of the Emmanuel Church of God in Christ in Tiptonville, Tennessee. A soul winning church where everybody is somebody, but Jesus is the star. This morning's subject is that other son. Remember, the narrative said he had two sons. I want to talk to you this morning about that other son. That other son who found himself looking at the situation in the wrong way. Luke chapter 15, verse 25 through 32 talks about him. And once again, if you're in the surrounding area looking for a church, home, or place to worship where the Spirit of the Lord has liberty to save, heal, deliver, and set free, I invite you to come on down to 809 Lake Street, Tiptonville, Tennessee. Love will greet you at the door. Our church is a blessed church. It is a blessed church. Our church is a soul-winning church. It is a soul-winning church. That other son, Luke 15, 25. Now his elder son was in the field, and as he came and drew nigh to the house, he heard music and dancing. And he called one of the servants and asked what these things meant. And he said unto him, thy brother is come, and thy father has killed the fattest calf because he has received him safe and sound. And he was angry, the 28th verse, he was angry and would not go in. Therefore come his father out and entreated him. He was angry, highly upset, resentful. Those who have a form of religion and outwardly keep the commands of God, but inwardly they are separated from him and his purpose, the kingdom of God. They don't love like God. They don't have forgiveness like God. They don't have compassion like God. The other son, he didn't love like his father loved the son. He didn't have compassion on his brother like the father had on his brother. And the 29th verse said, he answered and said to his father, lo, these many years do I serve thee, neither transgress I any time the commandments. And yet thou never gavest me a kid that I might make merry with my friends. You see, he stated his case. He said in this case well with his father. Why? Because he was angry in his heart. He was angry at the situation. But the 30th verse says this. But as soon as this thy son was come, which has devoured thy living with harlots, prostitutes, that's killed for him the fattest calf, that made music having a good time. The other son was angry, not happily, about his younger brother, made it back home safe and sound. He was looking all about into himself. But I find these words this morning in Ecclesiastes 7th chapter and verse 9. Be not hasten thy spirit to be angry, for anger rests in the bosom of a fool. Is that you this morning? Jesus said also in Matthew chapter 5 and verse 22, that whosoever is angry with that brother without a cause shall be in danger of the judgment. No matter how saved, sanctified, or glorious you may think that you are, if you hold it out against anybody in your heart, you're in danger of God's judgment. Instead of going in to rejoice, he stayed outside. I can imagine in my mind, he stayed outside, sulking within himself, his case going over and over in his head, angry, building up, resentment still building up. But when his father entreated him, Father, all these years as I serve you, I work for you from sun up to sun down. I'm paraphrasing. I never complain. I never transgress at any time. When you said go, I went. When you said do, I did. I never changed words with you. I lived at your command. You never granted me, you never gave with me a kid that I might make merry with my friends to have a good time, my father. All he could think about was himself. All he can think about how good he's been to his father. A selfish attitude. Is that you this morning? He was so blind with anger and selfishness, he couldn't see how happy his father was to have his brother come back home safe and sound. His heart was filled with resentment. You never did that for me. You never wasted your money on wild living. I never left you. I never did that, but he did. And the 31st verse, and he said unto him, son, thou art even with me, and all that I have is thine. He couldn't see for looking.
He couldn't see what was his because he was

0: looking at what was happening. But the 32nd verse says this: it was meet that we should make merry and be glad, for thy brother was dead and is alive again, and was lost and now found. When a born-again believer leaves the sinful world, we are going home to be with our Heavenly Father. When the saints of God gather to meet him in the air, we're going home to our Heavenly Father to also meet him in the air in that day and in that time. The angels will be rejoicing for us. The angels will be bringing the best robe, good God Almighty, just for us. The angel will be putting on golden shoes on our feet. The angel will set us at the table, the welcome table, with a glorious day that will be when we all see Jesus walk down the streets of gold. Every day will be howdy, howdy, and never say goodbye. No more nights, no more days, no more burdens to bear. Everything will be in the glorious presence of the Lord. No more dying over there, my sisters and brothers. No more crying. No more sadness. No more tests, trials of life, tribulation that we have to bear. No more trouble. No more wars and rumors of wars. No more being lied on, lied to. No more long suffering in these perilous times. No more grief to bear. No more sickness. No more disease. Nothing but joy, peace, and happiness forever and ever and ever. When that son or daughter come home to the Father's house, heaven, Luke 15 and verse 7 says, Jesus said, I say unto you, that likewise, joy shall be in heaven over one sinner that repenteth more than one of the 99 just person, which need no repentance. All of you sons and daughters, it's time for yet you to come home. It's time for you to come to yourself, realizing you have a soul to save. It's time now for you to come home by the way of repentance, for God is waiting on you. Repent now, for the kingdom of heaven is at hand. Can't you see what's going on in this wicked, evil, sinful world? Don't let it be said too late. If you die today, I ask you, where would your soul spend eternity? You and only you can answer that question. I said on last week, and I'm saying it again this week. At one time, we was all prodigal sons and daughters of God. That's why I'm going to say again in Romans 3 and 23, for we all have sinned and come short of the glory of God. We all are in need of repentance. We all, once again, have been prodigals, but I thank God that my eyes came open. How about you this morning? My ears came open. My heart came open. Everything came open to receive Jesus Christ as my personal Savior, the Lord of my life, and a heart and a mind to worship him, serve him till my day is done. How about you this morning? Are your heart fixed? Your mind made up? You going to worship him? You going to praise him until your day has come or he come first? Either way go, my sisters and brothers. It's time for you that are out there in the world doing the world of things. It's time for you, past time, for you to come home. Stop being a prodigal and begin to be a son and a daughter of the Lord God, the righteous one. My sisters and brothers, in these perilous times in which we live, and that's why I repeated the beginning of every message, let not your heart be troubled. Ye that believe in God, believe also in me. In my Father's house, there are many mansions. It is time for you to come on, and get ready to go to that mansion that he has made for you, that mansion he's working on right now just for you. And I like to say in a narrative sometime that your name is written on it. Your new name is written on your mansion, just waiting on you. And that's why I said at the end of every broadcast in these perilous, troubling times which we're living, no matter what you're going through, no matter how it is, no matter the way it is, if you can just trust and believe God with your whole heart, it is time for you, and only you can do this, is to let go and then let God.
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0: Song that'll just make you cry in your coffee if you're not careful. B.J. Thomas, I'm So Lonesome I Could Cry. Don't go far. Elton John is on the way, and we'll hear from Steeler's Wheel, too, fronted by Jerry Rafferty, the guy best known for Baker Street.
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0: one of the later touring members of the Mamas and the Papas was Scott McKenzie, the guy best known for singing San Francisco, Put Some Flowers in Your Hair. The Mamas and the Papas there, California Dreamin'. Andy Gibb, just a couple minutes from now.
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0: They formed on a dirt road outside of Springfield, Missouri. Became one of the top 10 songs of all 1975. That track did. Jackie Blue from the Ozark Mountain Daredevils. I'm Steve Brewer. Make it a great one. Barry Manilow, who just had to scrub a concert this week in Kentucky, is just a couple minutes away.
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1: USA Radio News, I'm Chuck Brady. Wildfires continuing to burn out of control in the Great Northwest, now scorching millions of acres in Oregon. The National Guard has been deployed to help fight the Grasshopper Fire, which has grown to 54,000 acres near Mount Hood. In southern Oregon, one man has died battling the Wright Spring Fire. Over 2 million acres have burned across Oregon so far this summer. In Southern California, fire crews have been battling to keep a wildfire from destroying homes near Burbank. North of the border, thousands have been ordered to evacuate in British Columbia, Canada, where a fast-moving wildfire has nearly doubled in size overnight. Fire crews in eastern Washington are holding back three large wildfires burning near Spokane.
2: The fires have burned over 10,000 acres since starting last week and are now over 30% contained. Over 900 buildings have been damaged or destroyed by the fires, but no injuries have been reported. Over a dozen wildfires are currently burning in Washington state, the largest being the Kaiser Canyon Fire in northern Washington, which has scorched over 136,000 acres. I'm Jim Forbes.
1: Two deaths have been confirmed in the battle to contain a massive wildfire burning in central Utah. Fire Center says a pilot and a crew member died Friday when their helicopter crashed while fighting a wildfire near the town of Richfield. Over 1 million people have been evacuated as a typhoon slams into the coast of China. Reuters says Typhoon Dolphin made landfall about 5:30 Sunday. Over 1 million people were evacuated from their homes ahead of the storm. The Chinese Meteorological Administration reports winds of 94 miles an hour. China Central Television reports about 1,400 flights are canceled, and the China Railway Shanghai Group suspended some rail services as Shanghai's largest refueling ports for ships have suspended operations as well. 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
4: Good morning and welcome to Outdoors with Lenny and Brent Calcutt radio show. And as we announced last week, they were looking for a transmitter that had floated down the mighty muddy Mississippi for 654 miles in Louisiana. And we are happy to report that this transmitter has been located in Louisiana and returned to the Cohen Wildlife Lab in Cookeville, Tennessee. A young Cajun-looking man did find this and turned it back in like he was supposed to do. So that's good for that. If you're interested in leasing the dove field to TWRA for this upcoming 2026 dove hunting season, and of course it will open on Tuesday, September the 1st at noon, and morning doves are a popular game bird and one of the most widely distributed and abundant birds in North America. More morning doves are harvested than any other migratory bird species combined in 39 of the continental states. In Tennessee, an estimated 28,000 hunters harvest about 399,000 morning doves each and every year. And if you're interested in leasing a dove field to the TWRA, you should contact their regional office, and we are in Region 1, and that telephone number is 731-423-5725, or toll-free number at 1-800-372-3928. It does pay $4,200 for providing a dove field for public hunting. So if you want to pick up a little extra pocket change, here's your chance to lease a dove field to the TWRA. And they are still seeking public comments on the 2027-28 fishing regulations. This comment period was open from Wednesday, July the 15th through Thursday, August the 16th, and it allows fishermen and stakeholders to submit their public input for the upcoming fishing regulations, and these will be discussed in the December meeting of the TWRA Commission. And they are seeking public input on black bass management plan. Now, Paris, your meeting will be on August the 11th in Paris at 6 to 7:30 p.m. and it will be held at the Henry County Fairgrounds. The rest of them are in East Tennessee, Birdwood, Kodiak, Nashville, and Johnson City. So if you've got any input on the black bass management plan, you can attend that meeting on August the 11th in Paris, Tennessee. That's it for this time. Until next time, Lanny Calico thanking you for listening, and we hope you have a real nice day.
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5: 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All right.
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4: 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Windsor said, always keep your words soft and sweet, just in case you have to eat them.
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1: 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How do you say it?
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1: 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Also in El Salvador, we're on 106.9. Hey, guys, a big salute.
2: So let me tell you about Vanuatu. A few years ago, I did a prayer breakfast at the United Nations. And after I sang, they sat me down at a table with some of the ambassadors. The only reason I know how to pronounce that country is because that ambassador was at the table with me.
3: Seriously.
2: And he kept looking at me. He said, I know you. I said, do you now? I said, well, how do you know me? He said, I don't know, but I will figure it out. So we keep eating. And so later on, he goes, I know how I know you. You're on the Gaither Homecoming videos. I said, okay, you do know me. He said, oh, that we love them in my country. We watch them all the time. We love the Gaithers. You come to my country and do a concert. I said, book me a plane ticket. I'll be there.
3: So where is that?
2: In the South Pacific. It's a tiny little island
3: nation.
2: Yeah.
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0: Boy, ain't that the truth right there. Those tears rolling down them cheeks. The Temptations, and I wish it would rain. Getting back to the great oldies in a moment or two. I understand the new research came out and revealed that half of couples use pet names right there for each other and what the most common ones are. And it seems like Babe is top of the list right there, the most popular. 20% of the 25,000 people that they polled said they use it. And coming in second right there, Honey, and a pretty good close second right there, too. But it's used much more by older Americans, as only about 6% of Gen Z calls their partner Honey right there, compared to 22% of seniors, which doesn't surprise me going that route at all. Beatles coming up, and I saw her standing there on the way for you in a moment or two for sure.
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0: Boy, and Fleetwood Mac singing and playing a song, you cannot go wrong. I love their sound. Fleetwood Mac and Over My Head. Getting back to the great oldies in a moment or two, that long, cool woman in a black dress and all the visuals already come to mind. 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
1: USA Radio News, I'm Chuck Brady. Israeli Prime Minister Benjamin Netanyahu formally rejecting President Trump's Board of Peace plan. Netanyahu said Hamas must fully demilitarize before any withdrawal of his military could occur. The Palestinian militants have conditionally agreed to the plan, but say Israel continues to sabotage efforts to stop the war. Meanwhile, Iran has issued a list of demands it says must be met before the Strait of Hormuz will be reopened.
2: The head of Iran's Supreme National Security Council issued a statement calling for the U.S. to lift its blockade of the country and withdraw the American military from the region. He also demanded the U.S. lift sanctions, pay war reparations, and end attacks on Iranian allies in the region. This comes as the state of negotiations between the U.S. and Iran remains uncertain. I'm Jim Forbes.
1: Wildfires continue to burn out of control in the Pacific Northwest. In Oregon, the National Guard deployed to help fight the Grasshopper Fire, which has now grown to 54,000 acres. In southern Oregon, one man died from battling the Wright Spring Fire. Over 2 million acres have burned across Oregon so far this summer. And in southern California, fire crews have been battling to keep a wildfire from destroying homes near Burbank. Fire crews in eastern Washington holding back 3 large wildfires there. 2 deaths confirmed in a battle with a fire in Utah. You might want to get up and check your lottery numbers this morning. The Powerball jackpot now worth over $900 million. It's true, nobody matched all 6 numbers in last night's lottery drawing for about $850 million. The grand prize will roll over to an estimated $900-plus million Monday. Cash value of the new jackpot worth over $400 million. But there were 4 tickets in the drawing last night that matched 5 numbers. Those tickets are worth $1 million each. So check your numbers. America's News Network. 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

0: Yep, I'd say a day late and a dollar short right there in that kind of situation. It's too late. Oh, too late, baby. Yeah, it's too late. Carole King winding down that set. You know, forgetfulness, pretty much a normal part of life, and it may happen more often. And as we get a little bit older, our brain starts to shrink. Boy, a lot of that I can relate to. But age is, well, isn't the only reason for brain fog. Brain experts say a lot of common medications can affect memory as well. Now, that includes statins for cholesterol and antidepressants, as a matter of fact, too. Also found that diet, sleep, multitasking, and even, you know, having trouble hearing could also be to blame for forgetting things. And I guess my wife is saying quite a few things and repeating them all the time. She goes, "What is wrong with you? How come you can't hear me?" Or I may hear her, but it goes in one ear and out the other. And she's still not used to that. Sonny and Cher, I Got You, Babe, just moments away.
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Yep, me and Mrs. Jones. Quite the affair going on right there. Billy Paul getting us all the details. Blackbird's coming up.

0: Well, there's something about his music that just gets my attention every time, and I love his voice. Jerry Rafferty right there, and right down the line. A lot of great memories coming back with that one, that's for sure. If you would, give a little bit. Supertramp helping us out in that department. And if I can get some more in for you right after them, I'll try my best for sure.
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0: also who can't be with us but are listening to the radio or watching us on Facebook. We are glad y'all are able to join us. I've got one announcement that was left out of the bulletin by mistake. The flowers on the pedestal here to my right were given in loving memory of David Speed by Beth Speed. I appreciate that and sorry that that was left out of the bulletin. Wednesday night, we're back together starting August the 12th. So it'd be good for everyone to get back after a busy summer and enjoy fellowship together. And this Wednesday will be a special Wednesday night. After the meal, we won't be having classes, but the M28 leadership group, which is the camp that our youth went to, they will all be here and they will lead us here in the sanctuary in a church-wide praise and worship service. So that we'll get a little taste of what our youth get to enjoy. And so that will be something different. It'll be at 6 o'clock, right after the meal, right here in the sanctuary. The rest of the announcements, there's in your bulletin. I'll just let y'all read those. Hope you have a good week.
1: Good morning. Welcome to those of you who are visiting with us today. We are so pleased and happy you're here. You are a gift to us. And my prayer for all visitors, my prayer for you if you're not a visitor, is that we will experience the presence of the risen Christ in this place. And that'll fill us with hope, and it'll fill us with joy and peace. And so thank you for being here this morning. Today is I always like this Sunday. It's a blessing of the backpacks. Mason is going to share a prayer with our students and their backpacks. School's beginning. And if you remember, and some of us have to think a long ways back to remember the first day of school, does it start tomorrow at Union City? When does it start? Tomorrow. Our students are so excited, that school starts. But today we're going to bless their backpacks. We're going to pray for them during the prayer time. And we're going to pray that our children and youth, teachers, administrators, coaches, all involved will have a wonderful, safe, and a productive year. So, my friends, we're here to worship the risen Christ. Let's prepare ourselves to do so.

0: May the Holy Spirit breathe upon you.
1: Good morning. Our psalm of the day is Psalm 121, verses 7 and 8. It reminds us that the Lord watches over our coming and going, now and forevermore. God will protect and guide us for the new school year ahead. The Lord keeps you from all harm and watches over your life. 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
2: Good morning. Wonderful crowd we have here, and we're glad to see each and every one of you. If you're visiting, we hope you will return. And everybody turn around and face each other, and if you've got a visitor around you, shake their hand and welcome them too. If they've been here for 25 years, shake their hand and welcome them, because sometimes we forget names and so forth. Our opening hymn is Majesty. It's an old familiar favorite chorus. It is rather short, so we're going to sing it twice. So let's stand as you're able, please.

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I believe in Jesus Christ, his only Son, our Lord, who is conceived by the Holy Spirit, born of the Virgin Mary, suffered under Pontius Pilate, was crucified, dead, and buried. He descended to the dead. On the third day, he rose again. He ascended into heaven and is seated at the right hand of the Father. He will come again to judge the living and the dead. I believe in the Holy Spirit, the Holy Catholic Church, the communion of saints, the forgiveness of sins, the resurrection of the body, and the life everlasting.

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0: Dang, we got a crew up here today. All right, so I got a question for y'all this morning. Who up here thinks they've got the coolest backpack? Where's yours at, Charlie? Oh, nice. That's real nice. All right. This morning, we've got a... Oh, come on up. You're fine. This morning, we have something cool for y'all. And this morning, we're going to talk about being strong and courageous and not being afraid, knowing that the Lord, your God, is with you always. All right. Oh. So, as you start a new school year, hey, you're going into new classrooms, to the lunchroom, you're going into the gym, all the different things. We want y'all to know this morning that the Lord is always with you. Question, what are some things that you put in your backpack? Anybody, just go right ahead.
1: Fifth grade laptops.
0: Fifth grade laptop, that's a good one.
2: Alexi.
3: I didn't bring my backpack, but I put a binder. Like,
0: your binders? Oh, heck yeah. What? Somebody else.
4: I put my lunchbox.
0: Lunchbox, very important. Very important to have your lunchbox in there for sure. Rosie?
5: Dumpling.
0: A what?
5: Dumpling.
0: Dumpling? Oh, yeah. Dumpling. Gotta have the dumpling in there. Gotta have the dumpling in there. All right. This morning, we have a tag for each of y'all. And on the tag, it says the scripture verse that I was just talking about. And that's Joshua 1:9. It says, be strong and courageous. Do not be afraid. Do not be discouraged, for the Lord your God will be with you wherever you go. So no matter if it's walking into the school building or walking into your classroom or walking into the lunchroom or the gym, wherever you go, the Lord is going to be with you. All right. I would ask this morning that all the students and teachers in the room, please stand up. If you're a student, high school, from K

through 12, or even college, or a teacher, please stand up. All right. All right. I'm going to pray for us. And then when I get done praying, I've got a backpack tag for each of y'all, okay? All right, y'all ready? Let's pray. Dear God, thank you for these children and for the gift of a new school year. We place these backpacks before you and ask you to bless each child who carries them. May these backpacks and the tags attached to them remind our students every day that they are loved by their church family and that you are always with them. Give them courage when they face something new, kindness towards others, wisdom as they learn, and joy as they grow. Bless their teachers, their schools, and everyone who helps them along the way. Help each child remember the words from Joshua. Be strong and courageous, for the Lord your God will be with you wherever you go. Amen. All right, everybody make sure to grab a tag. And if you are a high school, middle school, college student, afterwards, the basket's going to be right over there. Please come and grab a tag. And teachers.

wonderful to see everybody up here. All these children, it's just magnificent. We really appreciate every boy and girl that came, and all of you. Our second hymn is a chorus. It's also short. Surely the presence of the Lord is in this place. And because it's short, we'll stand as you're able, and let's sing it twice.

Please be seated. Take your insert this morning and join me in our pastoral prayer and the prayers of the people. And as the music is beginning, if you'd like to come to the altar to kneel and pray, please come and do so during this time.

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O God Most High, you meet us where we live and invite us to be a part of your purpose. All thanks.

Praise to you, for you hear our prayers for the church, the world, and all who live in it. We pray for the church and for all who work to bring others a word of compassion and hope. As the new school year begins, we pray for all teachers, school administrators, and students and parents, and all who come into contact with our children and youth on a day-to-day basis. Bless, O Lord, our schools and all who come and go upon the school grounds with safety, with the gift of learning, growing, and of possibilities.

Our Father, who art in heaven, hallowed be thy name. Thy kingdom come, thy will be done, on earth as it is in heaven. Give us this day our daily bread, and forgive us our trespasses, as we forgive those who trespass against us. And lead us not into temptation, but deliver us from evil. For thine is the kingdom, the power, and the glory forever. Amen. I invite the ushers to come forward for the morning offering.

Let's pray. Oh God, as we sit in your presence this day in worship, remind us of all that you are, all that you've done in our lives. For they are blessings that we, far beyond our expectations, far beyond what we think we deserve or need.

Thank you, O God, for all that you do for us. You've done for this church. You've done for us individually. You've done for our families. So we ask that you receive our offerings this morning, the offerings of our presence, the offerings of our gifts and graces, and the offerings of our resources that you have blessed us with. Receive those. Bless them that they might multiply and be used well for the building up of your kingdom, so that others might know your blessings and your love through Jesus. For it's in his name we pray. Amen.

0: Good morning. Today's scripture is Matthew chapter 14, verses 22 through 33. Jesus walks on water. Immediately after this, Jesus insisted that his disciples get back into the boat and cross to the other side of the lake, while he sent the people home. After sending them home, he went up into the hills by himself to pray. Night fell while he was there alone. Meanwhile, the disciples were in trouble far away from land, for a strong wind had risen, and they were fighting heavy waves. About 3 o'clock in the morning, Jesus came towards them, walking on the water. When the disciples saw him walking on the water, they were terrified. In their fear, they cried out, "It's a ghost!" But Jesus spoke to them at once. "Don't be afraid," he said. "Take courage, I am here." Then Peter called to him, "Lord, if it's really you, tell me to come to you, walking on water." "Yes, come," Jesus said. So Peter went over the side of the boat and walked on the water towards Jesus. But when he saw the strong wind and the waves, he was terrified and began to sink. "Save me, Lord," he shouted. Jesus immediately reached out and grabbed him. "You have so little faith," Jesus said. "Why did you doubt me?" When they climbed back into the boat, the wind stopped. Then the disciples worshipped him. "You really are the Son of God," they exclaimed.
1: This is the word of the people of God.
2: Thanks be to God.
1: Please be seated.

That was pretty good. Y'all act like y'all were going to struggle today. That was pretty nice. Thank you. Thank you. Do what? God answered a prayer. Let me ask you a question. How much faith is enough? How much faith is enough? How much faith is enough to handle everyday situations in the world? How much faith is enough to handle the storms of life? The unexpected things that knock us off of our feet. The things that happen to us that bring us to our knees. Well, as I ask that question, how much faith is enough? Let me tell you, the forecast looks like storms are coming. The forecast looks like there's storms coming in each of our lives. It's not a matter of if, it's when they come. And I'm not sure that I believe that there's really ever a point in our lives when we have enough faith to handle the things that are forecasted in our lives. A gospel text today encourages us by sharing us a story about Peter and the day that Peter didn't have enough faith. Think about that. Peter didn't have enough faith. You know, I was watching the young ladies light the candles this morning, and I noticed that we were having trouble lighting the Christ candle. Isn't that kind of how it is in our lives sometimes? We just don't have enough faith to light the Christ candle in our lives. And it took about three times, and it finally got to going. But sometimes it's hard to reflect and to light the light of Christ in the world. Matthew begins our text this morning saying this, immediately after this. And so, after what? What is this immediately that happened? You see, you got to understand what happened before our story today. In the story, Jesus had just fed the 5,000 men plus women and children. It was getting late in the evening, and Jesus told his disciples to get into a boat to go to the other side of the lake. Jesus sent home the 5,000 for the night, but Jesus didn't get into the boat at that time. What did Jesus do? He went up on the hillside by himself.

to pray. Now, Jesus just fed the 5,000 with what? 5 loaves and 2 fish. He fed 5,000 plus, so there was 6,7,500, 10,000 people gathered on a hillside with 5 loaves and 2 fish. Don't you know that that was a high moment of faith for the disciples? I mean, they had to be like mountaintop experience. They were full of faith that day. Just moments before they got into the boat, those disciples were saying, "Dude, we're hanging out with Jesus. He's the man. We have faith in who he is and what he does. We have faith in God. God is with. God does amazing things." Faith was strong when those disciples got into that boat. Well, it says that night fell, and in the middle of the night, the disciples were far out in the middle of the lake, and a great storm arose with great wind. And the disciples were caught in the middle of a terrifying storm. Psalmist describes this storm, a storm situation like this, by saying this in Psalm 69, verse 1 through 3. Listen how the psalmist describes that experience of a storm. The psalmist says, "Save me, O God, for the floodwaters are up to my neck. Deeper and deeper I sink into the mire. I cannot find a foothold. I am in deep water, and the floods overwhelm me. I'm exhausted from crying for help. My throat is parched. My eyes are swollen from weeping, waiting for my God to help me." The disciples were crying, terrified in that moment, in the middle of that storm. And they were distracted from this mountain-high faith that they just experienced 3 or 4 or 5 hours prior as Jesus fed the 5,000. They were distracted and they were overwhelmed with fear. They weren't thinking about God in that moment. They weren't even thinking about God helping them in that moment. They were trying to figure it out themselves, and they were trying to fight for themselves. They were rowing against the wind and the waves, and they were hunkered down, and these guys were being guys, and they were trying to muscle their way through this storm. They were struggling to have faith in the midst of the storm. Listen, church, the sea and the wind and the waves and the storms of life are barriers that separate us from our Lord, that always distract us from our faith. The situations that we experience that are overwhelming and fearful and hurtful to us too often separate us from our faith in our God. That, as Joshua said, that Mason read for our children, God is always with us, but we're separated from our faith. It's in the storms of life that we need Jesus, because Jesus is the visible image of the invisible God. Colossians 1:15. Jesus is the visible image of the invisible God. So it's in the middle of this storm that Jesus came walking on the water toward the disciples. And when they saw this person walking toward them on the storm, on the waves, and in the midst of that wind and storm, they were scared to death. They freaked out. And so their immediate response was, "It's a ghost. It's a ghost." Jesus says to the disciples, "Don't be afraid. Take courage. I am here." Jesus says, "I am." Who else in the Bible says, "I am"? Who else in the Bible said, "I am"? God. God said, Bob, thank you for chiming in there. Looking at the choir, you may be the only one to do that. I'm kidding. God said that. God says, "I am." Remember in Exodus, Exodus chapter 3, verse 13 to 14, God is telling Moses to go.

go to Pharaoh, and he says, and God is telling Moses to lead the Israelites out of Egypt. Okay? And so here is where God says, I am. It's in verse 13 and 14. It says this. But Moses protested, God telling him to go to Pharaoh and going to lead the Israelites out of Egypt. If I go to the people of Israel and tell them, the God of your ancestors has sent me to you, they will ask me, what is his name? Then what should I tell them? God replied to Moses, I am who I am. Say this to the people of Israel, I am has sent me to you. Jesus says to his disciples, walking on the water, I am here. Jesus, the Son of God, Emmanuel, which means God with us, according to Matthew 1, verse 23, Jesus is saying to those disciples, God is with them in the middle of their storms. So Peter, we love Peter. Peter says to Jesus, Lord, if you really are you, tell me to come to you walking on the water. Peter addresses Jesus. He's a believer. He addresses him as a believer. He's one of faith. Peter is one of the disciples in the scriptures that most often, and probably more than any other disciple, declared his love for Jesus. But that day, in that moment, in the middle of the night, in the midst of the storms, Peter says, Lord, if it's really you. He questioned Jesus. He questioned, he had a lack of faith in that moment. He had some doubt. Are you really Jesus? Are you really who you say you are? If you are Jesus, then call me to come. It's almost like he wanted Jesus to prove the presence of God in that moment. He called Jesus out to prove who he was. Did Peter have enough faith in that moment? Peter was a man of faith, strong man of faith in the scriptures. But in that questioning moment, there were some questions, some doubt, some lack of faith, even in the question, Lord, if it's you, call me to come. And so what does Jesus do? He says to Peter, come. And Peter, in that moment, he had enough faith. And what did he do? Jumped out of the boat. And he starts walking on the water toward Jesus. So within a couple of hours, in a moment, in a time frame of an evening, Peter, he had a whole bunch of faith when he saw Jesus feeding the 5,000. Peter had a weakened faith, a shallow faith, a doubtful faith in the middle of a storm. Peter challenged Jesus to prove who he was. And now Peter had enough faith, and it took a lot of faith to jump out of that boat, to walk on the sea, to begin walking toward Jesus. So Peter's faith is high, and it's not so high, and it's back up high again. And what happens next? What happens next in the story? Peter, with the power of God in him and his faith in Jesus, he begins to walk on the water. But Peter again is distracted. He feels the strong winds against his face. He feels the spray of the waves on his body. He probably begins to rationalize and think to himself, wait a second. People aren't supposed to be able to walk on the water. And he notices all around him, and he takes his eyes off of Jesus in that moment. Thus, he begins to do what? Sink in the raging waves and the storm. Out of fear for his own life, terrified for fear of his own life, he calls out to Jesus, Lord,
Save me.

If you read the book of Psalms, you'll see that, you'll find that in several places in the scriptures. The psalmist prays that a lot. And it's a communal prayer that's in the Psalms. And the prayer is, Lord, save me. Read through the Psalms. There's 150 chapters, and it's probably in there, I don't know how many times, a bunch of times. Lord, save me. The gospel this morning, it models for us the Lord's response to that prayer. Peter cries out, Lord, save me. And the scriptures tell us how the Lord God, how Jesus responds to that. What did Jesus do? Stretched out his hand. And he grabbed Peter and he pulled him up out of the water. And he says to Peter, they're not even in the boat yet. They're just standing on the water. And Peter's, I'm sure, looking eye to eye with Jesus. And Jesus says to him, you have so little faith. Why did you doubt me? See, it's not a matter of when, if the storms are coming, but it's when the storms are coming. None of us have enough faith to handle the forecast of the coming storms. But we have some faith. And in the midst of our storms of life, our prayer is, Lord, save me. Lord, help me. Sometimes all we can get out is the word Lord. And the Lord knows what our needs are. Those kind of prayers come from people who have faith. People like us in the midst of our worldly storms. Those kind of prayers come from the mouths of people with tears flowing down their faces. People that are overwhelmed with fear. People who sometimes don't even know what to say and how to say it. And so a couple of weeks ago we learned that in Romans that when we don't know what to pray, when we're so low and our faith seems completely gone, but we believe, what happens? The Holy Spirit prays for us. And he prays for what we need, and God hears those prayers that the Holy Spirit prays. In our weakened faith state, the Lord responds to our prayers. Always responds with help and with comfort and with healing and with support and with compassion and with hope. Well, when the Lord Jesus and Peter got back into the boat, the scriptures tell us that the storm ended, that the wind stopped blowing, the sea became smooth as glass, and the disciples in their faith-weakened state, they began to worship the Lord. And they cried out together, you are the Son of God. They cried out together, you are the Son of God. See, that's what we do in worship. We're crying out to the world and to Jesus and to ourselves and to the people sitting around us, to our families and to our friends, you are the Son of God. Say it with me. You are the Son of God. Say it where your neighbor can hear you. You are the Son of God. You are the Son of God. The disciples praised God. Friends, I'm here to tell you that none of us have enough faith to handle all that's coming. We'll never have enough faith in this life. But we are people of faith. You have faith. You believe in Jesus. You know that God is with you. And so I almost want to say, stop beating yourselves up when your faith wavers, when the doubts come your way, when you fail to trust in the Lord in your midst. But always remember,

0: because you do it naturally, always remember the prayer, Lord, save me. Lord, help me. And then when you pray that prayer in the midst of your storm, then look up, for the hand of God is reaching down to lift you and to help you and to encourage you. It's not a matter of if, it's the Lord in your midst. But since the Lord is in your midst, you and I are prepared for the forecasted coming storms of our lives. Amen.
1: Well, I'm going to make a little change after his sermon, talking about the storms raging. If you'll look in your hymnal, 352, it's a familiar song, 352. We may not have the screens, they're not prepared for this because I chose something else, but I'm going to change this. 352, stand by me when the storms of life are raging, stand by me. 352, and we'll stand as you're able and sing all five verses.

always good to be in this place. It's always good to be among family and friends, but most importantly, it's good to be in the presence of our God and to proclaim the good news of the gospel, that God is always with us, even when we're not so faithful. And if we're if we compared to Peter, Peter would blow all of us away in terms of powerful faith. But Peter was just like us. And God rescued him, and God's going to rescue us also. So be encouraged today by the word of our God. We're one prayer away. Lord, save me. Lord, help me. And he's going to reach down his hand, and he's going to grab you, and he's going to pull you out of whatever. And you may not feel like you're out of it, but as long as you got the hand of God in your life, you'll make it. So be encouraged this day by the word of God. Friends, enjoy your afternoon and receive this benediction as we go our way. And now by the grace of our Lord and Savior Jesus Christ, the love of God and the fellowship and community of the Holy Spirit abide in each of you now and forever.

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2: U.S. efforts to end the war with Iran are facing new setbacks. On Saturday, Iran issued a list of demands they say must be met before the Strait of Hormuz is opened. The head of Iran's Supreme National Security Council issued a statement Saturday calling for the U.S. to lift its blockade of the country and withdraw the American military from the region. Following that, Israel formally rejected President Trump's Gaza Board of Peace plan. Prime Minister Benjamin Netanyahu said today that Hamas must fully demilitarize before any withdrawal of his military could occur. Florida is reporting a record number of leprosy cases, but health experts stress the disease remains rare and is treatable.
3: Florida reported a record 36 leprosy cases last year, with one preliminary case already confirmed this year. Dr. Larry Bush spoke with WPEC.
4: It's very rarely spread from person to person. Nothing like the other diseases we've been dealing with in the past few years.
3: Health experts say armadillos can carry the bacteria, but person-to-person spread is uncommon, and the overall risk to the public remains low. Anthony Lucero, USA Radio News.

0: A new survey shows Texas Democrat James Tallarico leading by 4 points over State Attorney General Ken Paxton in the race for U.S. Senate. In the Texas Pulse, Texas A&M poll, 47% of Texas voters plan to support Tallarico, while 43% chose Paxton. The poll found Tallarico with strong support among independent, younger, and female voters, while Paxton continues to lead among men and on border security. The survey consisted of 619 Texas voters and was conducted July 27th through 30th.
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0: Queen of Soul singing a song, can't help but listen and sing along with it right there. Aretha Franklin, A Natural Woman. Thank you very much. And back to the oldies here in a moment or two, but I understand some BuzzFeed readers are calling out the things that they see on dating app profiles that give them, they call it the immediate ick. As a matter of fact, now some things that make them swipe left in an instant include when their bio says, looking for my future ex-wife. Now, why somebody would even put that on a profile page, I have no idea. But somebody else mentioned when their profile is photos of everything else but the actual person. And I'm sure you've probably seen a lot of that going on, too. Another one shared this, quote, I hate it when their list of hobbies is just a bunch of emojis. I'm not the Rosetta Stone. Use words, end quote. I'm sure there's a bunch of that out there, too.
1: And Doug.
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0: Well, when David Gates and Brad singing a song, get my attention, that's for sure, and easy to sing along with them too. Baby, I'ma want you. Great oldie right there to wind down that set. Coming up out there in the street, yep, having a little dancing going on with Martha Reeves and the Vandellas, and soon to follow Paul Revere and the Raiders. And Mark Lindsay featured right there doing the lead vocals, on the way for you in a moment or two for sure.
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0: Can't help but sing along with a wonderful Beatles tune like that. She loves you, yeah, yeah, yeah. All you need is love, for sure. Benny and the Jets coming up. I'll be singing along with that one, too, with Elton John. Moments away, guaranteed for sure.
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3: 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And like we always say,
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1: Former President Biden's cancer has spread. Lisa Taylor has more.
2: That's according to his son, Hunter Biden, who gave an update on his father's health during a wide-ranging interview with the BBC on Friday. Hunter Biden got emotional when discussing his father's health. He said the cancer has metastasized into his bones and further, and added it's very painful and it's very debilitating in many respects. The 83-year-old former president revealed his cancer diagnosis in May of last year, just months after his time in the White House ended. I'm Lisa Taylor.
1: An arrest has been made after a woman and a five-month-old baby died after a boat capsized near Liberty Island in the New York Harbor last night. The FDNY says 14 people were on the 22-foot motorboat when it capsized. A dozen were rescued, and divers found the woman and baby. The Coast Guard says boat captain Manuel Hernandez was arrested and charged with reckless endangerment. The Coast Guard and the NYPD are looking into whether this was an illegal charter operation. Andrew and Tristan Tate have filed a formal motion in Miami federal court urging a judge to release them on bail. The controversial brothers have been locked up in a Miami detention facility since July 18th, following a new United Kingdom extradition request on 59 criminal charges. Their defense team argues their high visibility makes fleeing impossible, offering to surrender passports and wear tracking monitors. Prosecutors strongly object, and a Miami judge will officially rule on their release this Thursday. NASA astronauts Jessica Mayer and Anil Menon have completed a spacewalk outside the International Space Station, installing hardware to prepare for future solar array upgrades. The work will help boost the station's power capabilities during upcoming missions.
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My wife and I got to spend a lot of time with this gentleman, and what a gentleman he was to be around. Great singer and a wonderful talent. Miss him being around, too. Michael Johnson, This Night Won't Last Forever.

Boy, a song like that, you can smell the beer on the microphone. It kind of makes you feel like you're sitting right there side by side with him on the piano bench, too. Piano Man, that, of course, Billy Joel, and a fine one right there to wind down that set of great oldies for you. Understand there is a pretty large study, tracked about 88,000 adults, and found a bad pattern right there. They say that people who regularly went to bed after 12:30 in the morning right there, just past a half hour past midnight, had more than 2.5 times higher risk of developing liver cirrhosis.

0: That kind of surprised me right there, but they said the researchers note that the late night crowd may also be staying up because they're drinking, which is a double hit right there for your liver health. So if you're going to be doing that late at night, make it a chocolate malt or just keep hydrated with water. Maybe go that direction. Keep yourself healthy.
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2: 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I'd be willing to bet that you're not. My sister is short, I'm tall. She has curly hair, mine is straight. She's a great cook and seamstress, not me. I love public speaking and she'd rather die. Even in the Bible, we can read about fascinating sibling pairs that were opposites in every way. These differences led to grief, wars, jealousy, and even murder. Let's dig into these stories and see how God used every situation to ultimately bring about His will. 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

0: Couldn't do it even if I tried right there. Just can't take my eyes off you. And a fine way to put it, an easy way to sing along with that one, too. Frankie Valli, oh, that holds my attention every time I hear that. Back to it, and if you would, a nice invite from the Doobie Brothers. Just listen to the music. 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
3: Todd Blanche will be the next U.S. Attorney General. The Senate confirmed the acting Attorney General after weeks of debate with a handful of Republicans in opposition. Early Saturday morning, the Senate voted 50-49 to approve Blanche, with Republican Senators Susan Collins of Maine and Lisa Murkowski of Alaska joining Democrats in opposition. Blanche secured the final vote he needed from Louisiana Senator Bill Cassidy, who had previously been a holdout. Some Republicans expressed concerns about Blanche having a possible conflict of interest because he was President Trump's former personal attorney, and because he helped create Trump's $1.8 billion anti-weaponization fund. Blanche formally rescinded the fund earlier this week. The Iran nuclear standoff has escalated amid ongoing talks.
4: A new exchange between Iran and Israel is raising tensions over Tehran's nuclear program. Iran's Revolutionary Guard commander says the country will continue pursuing nuclear weapons as long as the U.S. and Israel have them. Israeli Prime Minister Benjamin Netanyahu responded that Israel will keep working to prevent Iran from obtaining a nuclear weapon with or without a diplomatic agreement. Analysts are urging the Trump administration to keep Iran's nuclear program central to the negotiations, warning Tehran could use the talks over the Strait of Hormuz to delay addressing its nuclear activities. Ron Warner, USA Radio News.
3: Two people are confirmed dead after a firefighting helicopter crashed in central Utah. The FAA says two people were on board the helicopter that was helping crews fight a wildfire near the town of Richfield Friday morning. The Widemouth wildfire has burned over 100,000 acres in central Utah. Officials are still looking into the cause of the crash.
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Hermes Hermits. There could be more of a hush over the world. I kind of like that now. Hey, it's Kelly. Sunday afternoon. Good to be here with you with Earth, Wind, and Fire.

0: One of our great American artists, without a doubt, Paul Simon, exploring all different kinds of music. In that one, a little bit of gospel there, and Loves Me Like a Rock. All righty, so what do Daryl Hall, John Oates, Crosby, Stills, and Nash, and Stones have in common? Tell you one thing, they're all coming up next right here for you.
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0: The Amazing Rolling Stones and Honky Tonk Women. The Stones have a new album out. You know, nobody's playing it on the radio, but it's not bad. It's not bad. I don't think there's any big hits on it, but you got to love these guys. 80 years old, they're still at it. Well, the Beatles are going to be working a hard day's night. We got Outsiders and Gloria Gaynor. They're all coming up for you right here.
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0: I gotta admit, I miss the disco era just a little bit when I hear Gloria Gaynor. That's for sure. This is Kelly hanging out with you here in the Sunday. I'm glad you're here. Rock and roll from Free, Steve Miller Band, and a great song from the Fifth Dimension. It's all coming up next.
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2: Former President Biden's cancer has spread. Lisa Taylor has more.
3: That's according to his son, Hunter Biden, who gave an update on his father's health during a wide-ranging interview with the BBC on Friday. Hunter Biden got emotional when discussing his father's health. He said the cancer has metastasized into his bones and further, and added it's very painful and it's very debilitating in many respects. The 83-year-old former president revealed his cancer diagnosis in May of last year, just months after his time in the White House ended. I'm Lisa Taylor.
2: An arrest has been made after a woman and a five-month-old baby died after a boat capsized near Liberty Island in the New York Harbor last night. The FDNY says 14 people were on the 22-foot motorboat when it capsized. A dozen were rescued, and divers found the woman and baby. The Coast Guard says boat captain Manuel Hernandez was arrested and charged with reckless endangerment. The Coast Guard and the NYPD are looking into whether this was an illegal charter operation. Andrew and Tristan Tate have filed a formal motion in Miami federal court urging a judge to release them on bail. Details from Lisa Carton.
4: The controversial brothers have been locked up in a Miami detention facility since July 18th, following

0: Doing a new United Kingdom extradition request on 59 criminal charges. Their defense team argues their high visibility makes fleeing impossible, offering to surrender passports and wear tracking monitors. Prosecutors strongly object, and a Miami judge will officially rule on their release this Thursday. I'm Lisa Carton.
1: NASA astronauts Jessica Mayer and Anil Menon have completed a spacewalk outside the International Space Station, installing hardware to prepare for future solar array upgrades. The work will help boost the station's power capabilities during upcoming missions.
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4: WENK.

Man, there's some great soul in that song, The Rascals, and I've Been Lonely Too Long. Hey, it's Kelly here with you on a Sunday. So glad to have you along. And we'll get some emotions going here from Smokey Robinson.

0: Elvis, man of the people there, without a doubt. That's in the ghetto. All right, Elton John and Kiki D, I got them together. Brothers Johnson and the Doors. Gonna light it up for you coming up right after this.
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0: That was a big sound coming out of Los Angeles back in the 70s. Doors right there. Light my fire. As they were burning up Los Angeles and the rest of the country. All right, Cher is coming up. I want to play Stevie Wonder, and I pulled out a classic Americana CCR song for you. It's all straight ahead.
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0: don't know about you, when I look out my back door, I see dog poop that needs to get picked up. Somebody better get busy. That'd be me. Great two there from CCR here on this Sunday. I'm going to keep it rolling for you. Got you Chicago OJs and Don with Tony Orlando. It's all straight ahead.
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0: Do you have siblings? 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My sister is short, I'm tall. She has curly hair, mine is straight. She's a great cook and seamstress, not me. I love public speaking and she'd rather die. 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Let's dig into these stories and see how God used every situation to ultimately bring about His will. Listen, because it's all good.
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1: USA Radio News, I'm Chuck Brady. Israeli Prime Minister Benjamin Netanyahu formally rejecting President Trump's Board of Peace plan. Netanyahu said Hamas must fully demilitarize before any withdrawal of his military could occur. The Palestinian militants have conditionally agreed to the plan, but say Israel continues to sabotage efforts to stop the war. Meanwhile, Iran has issued a list of demands it says must be met before the Strait of Hormuz will be reopened.
2: The head of Iran's Supreme National Security Council issued a statement calling for the U.S. to lift its blockade of the country and withdraw the American military from the region. He also demanded the U.S. lift sanctions, pay war reparations, and end attacks on Iranian allies in the region. This comes as the state of negotiations between the U.S. and Iran remains uncertain. I'm Jim Forbes.
1: Wildfires continue to burn out of control in the Pacific Northwest. In Oregon, the National Guard deployed to help fight the Grasshopper Fire, which has now grown to 54,000 acres. In southern Oregon, one man died from battling the Wright Spring Fire. Over 2 million acres have burned across Oregon so far this summer. And in Southern California, fire crews have been battling to keep a wildfire from destroying homes near Burbank. Fire crews in eastern Washington holding back 3 large wildfires there. 2 deaths confirmed in a battle with a fire in Utah. You might want to get up and check your lottery numbers this morning. The Powerball jackpot now worth over $900 million. It's true, nobody matched all 6.

0: numbers in last night's lottery drawing for about $850 million. The grand prize will roll over to an estimated $900-plus million Monday. Cash value of the new jackpot worth over $400 million. But there were four tickets in the drawing last night that matched five numbers. Those tickets are worth $1 million each. So check your numbers. America's News Network, USA Radio News.
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Beach Boys asking for help from Rhonda. Maybe sharks. You never know. Sunday afternoon. So good to have you along. I'm Kelly, and here are the Temptin' Temptin'.

0: One of the stars of the D.C. music scene back in the 70s, great Roberta Flack. I'm Kelly. We got spinners for you. We got Beatles and a great song from Bill Withers. It's car show radio for you at its best. Hang on. It's all coming up.
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0: 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But the truth is, it really is. I mean, here's what I got coming up. Don McLean, Johnny Rivers, and Cat Stevens for you. 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

0: It's a pretty one. Cat Stevens back in the day. That is Peace Train. We need a longer one going on. All right, coming up for you, we got Boston, Thelma Houston, and the Walker Brothers. Don't you move.
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2: Former President Biden's cancer has spread. Lisa Taylor has more.
3: That's according to his son, Hunter Biden, who gave an update on his father's health during a wide-ranging interview with the BBC on Friday. Hunter Biden got emotional when discussing his father's health. He said the cancer has metastasized into his bones and further, and added it's very painful and it's very debilitating in many respects. The 83-year-old former president revealed his cancer diagnosis in May of last year, just months after his time in the White House ended. I'm Lisa Taylor.
2: A new survey shows Texas Democrat James Tallarico leading by 4 points over State Attorney General Ken Paxton in the race for U.S. Senate. In the Texas Pulse, Texas A&M poll, 47% of Texas voters plan to support Tallarico, while 43% chose Paxton. The poll found Tallarico with strong support among independent, younger, and female voters, while Paxton continues to lead among men and on border security. The survey consisted of 619 Texas voters and was conducted July 27th through 30th. New York City is beginning the process of terminating the employment of Haitian municipal workers. This follows a Supreme Court decision allowing the federal government to end temporary protected status for Haitian immigrants. While dozens of workers are already impacted, municipal leaders warn that the final number of job losses could easily reach into the hundreds. Mayor Zohran Mamdani called on President Trump to restore TPS protections to support the city's economy and its large Haitian community. Meantime, the city is providing laid-off workers free legal consultations, health insurance navigation, and eligibility for job reinstatement if they secure new work authorization.
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0: WENK.

The airplane from back in the day, Somebody to Love. What a great tune. Hey, it's Kelly hanging with you here on this Sunday. Speaking of great tunes, this is a good one from Rod Stewart.

0: Classic Flora, that is the original spooky right there. Nothing spooky about your Sunday scaries and work tomorrow. Listen, forget about it. Just lean into the music here. Mamas and Papas, BTO, Stevie Nicks, and Don Henley. They're all coming up.
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0: I have to do more research because I really don't understand the connection there between leather and lace, but they haven't figured out. That's Stevie Nicks and Don Henley. I'm Kelly. I'm so glad to have you along. I got you Simon and Garfunkel, Three Dog Night, and Bob Seger up next.
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0: That's a song for all time. That's Bob Seger and the Silver Bullet Band and Against the Wind. You're leaning into it right now. You're feeling it. I hear you. Relax. We got great music to play for you to get you out of that head. We got ELO, the Hollies, and Spanky and our gang coming up.
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1: USA Radio News, I'm Chuck Brady. U.S. efforts to end the situation in Iran are getting some major pushback. Israeli Prime Minister Benjamin Netanyahu is formally rejecting President Trump's Gaza border peace plan.
2: Netanyahu said Sunday he won't withdraw Israel's troops from Gaza until Hamas completely disarms. Meantime, Palestinian militants have conditionally

0: agreed to the 15-point peace plan, but claimed that Israel is continuing to sabotage efforts to stop the war. I'm Sarah Lee Kessler.
1: Meanwhile, Iran has issued a list of demands they say must be met before the Strait of Hormuz can be opened. The head of the Iranian Supreme National Security Council issued a statement calling for the U.S. to lift its blockade of the country and withdraw American military from the region. Former Secretary of Defense Mark Esper says the demands for requiring the Strait of Hormuz to be open are ridiculous, in his words. During an appearance on the ABC program this week, Esper said the new set of requirements shows that Iran actually believes they have the upper hand.
2: But what it tells you is two things, Jonathan. First of all, they haven't apparently left any room for negotiation, and we know that's important. President Trump wants to pursue that, and rightly so. But secondly, and more importantly, it shows that they believe that they have the upper hand. Demands they've now raised last night show that they are emboldened, that they feel confident about their position in the world. And at the same time, they are flexing their muscles by using their proxies.
1: In the Pacific Northwest, wildfires still burning out of control, millions of acres in danger. In Oregon, the National Guard has been deployed to help fight the Grasshopper Fire, which has grown to 54,000 acres near Mount Hood. Over 2 million acres have been burned across Oregon so far this summer. In Southern California, crews are battling to keep a wildfire from destroying homes near Burbank. North of the border in Canada, thousands ordered to evacuate in British Columbia, where a fast-moving wildfire nearly doubled in size overnight. America's News Network, USA Radio News.
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4: WENK. You're gone.

Beatles for you here on our Sunday. I'm Kelly Randall. Good to be hanging with you here. Here's the counterpart, the Rolling Stones.

0: Oh, I love that one. James Taylor, The Mexico Without the Cartels. It's a beautiful way to go. All righty, coming up for you, we got Grand Funk Railroad, R.B. Greaves, and the one and only Joe Jackson. You hang on.
1: And Doug.
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0: Man, this album caught a lot of attention when it came out. And, man, it was great live, too. Joe Jackson, right here on our Sunday. I'm Kelly. I got your Climax Blues Band, Steppenwolf. We'll do some Jacksons, too, and we'll shake it to the ground next.
1: 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WENK.

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2: This is Lorraine Jones with 15 minutes of good news, sponsored by Baptist Memorial Hospital. Do you have siblings? Are you and your siblings exactly alike? I'd be willing to bet that you're not. My sister is short, I'm tall. She has curly hair, mine is straight. She's a great cook and seamstress, not me. I love public speaking and she'd rather die. Even in the Bible, we can read about fascinating sibling pairs that were opposites in every way. These differences led to grief, wars, jealousy, and even murder. Let's dig into these stories and see how God used every situation to ultimately bring about His will. Listen, because it's all good.
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